0: 7. Those winds 15 to 25 Ks, but mostly sunny conditions.
1: 2ST Mornings with Graham Day. Beds are us, seats and more Mittagong. The best furniture and bedding in the Southern Highlands.
0: Here we are, second hour of the show. So good to have you there as we have a chat to somebody that might get us motivated. He's got a new book out. It's called Greatness Doesn't Care. And it's by Jason Dunn. And Jason was a couch potato. And then he decided to get going. He's been in 14 Ironman competitions, multiple ultra marathons. Extraordinary bloke. He's 62. We're going to talk to him about you never let the old man in or the old woman in. We'll have a chat about that. Also, we're going to be looking at those songs that get in your head. This one is about a beautiful bird, which I love, an Eastern Rosella. Miles Phillips and his dad decided to do something, and it's in all of our skulls. But we have so many bird songs in this country. Many popular ones. If you can think of one, email me, gday@2st.com.au, or you can call 8000 1029. All that and so much more for you.

0: This is 2ST Youth Group, and that song is very pertinent. Forever Young, Jason Dunn. He's done 14 Ironman competitions, multiple ultra marathons, but in his 30s, he said that he was a couch potato. I thought, this is a man that doesn't let the old man in. We've got him on the line. Very good morning to you, Jason. How are you?
1: I am doing very well. Thank you, Graham. Very well indeed. Thanks for having me on.
0: No problems at all. Now, your new book is out and about, and people should grab this because I love the title, Greatness Doesn't Care. Why did you choose that?
1: That's very kind. Thank you. So Greatness Doesn't Care is based on the premise that greatness doesn't care who you are, what you've been through, how old you are, colour of your hair, your skin, how much money you've got. It just doesn't care. But what it does care is that you go find your purpose and you chase it. And that's been my experience in life. And what I set out to do was to create a blueprint that I believe anyone could follow or can follow or replicate and begin on any given day and change the pathway of their life. As I started to do or began that pathway nearly 28 years ago, and in facing my fears and building a whole bunch of capabilities, and I believe there are 14 steps to greatness, I've been blessed to achieve many things that I believed at different stages of my life were impossible. And so this is my second book, and the first is called Unlimited, and that was about how you create an unlimited mindset. This is a blueprint to finding individual and personal greatness.
0: Many people would say, oh, look, he's an athlete. He's been in 14 Ironman competitions and multiple ultra marathons. I could never do that. But the thing was, you were pretty crook in your 30s, weren't you?
1: Yeah, well, look, people do say that. Until the age of 35, I often took the easier road, made the simpler choice. Went after instant gratification. I smoked a pack of cigarettes a day, had a deep fear of drowning, and I preferred the couch until one day my purpose revealed itself, which was probably accelerated by the fact that I had 20 years of growing regret that I knew I could be much more than I could be. And so I faced my fears and set out to go and prove what I could achieve. But I was and I still am an ordinary person, much the same as anybody else is. And look, along that pathway, I've faced extreme adversity, extreme challenge. I've been hospitalized 35 times. Wow. I've had that many operations. I've broken way more bones, probably about 45 bones. I've lived through a whole bunch of life-threatening conditions and diseases. And I found a way, being an ordinary person, to overcome each and every one of those. And I clearly believe, and my research into other people that have achieved things far more extraordinary than me have led me to define the 14 steps, which all begins with purpose, because purpose is the antidote to everything in life. It's the antidote to fear, it's the antidote to failure, it's the antidote to setbacks, and it's the antidote to struggle. So that's available to anyone. And again, I've experienced many people around me in my life that once you make a small decision to take the path less traveled and head off in a different direction, then you continue to make many more small choices, is that you can achieve things that you perhaps think are impossible right now. Anyone can do that. And that's why I set out to write this book, was to prove that point and to help others find the greatest version of themselves.
0: I'm glad you have written it. And the reason being, when you're getting into your 60s, particularly now when there's so much social media and almost this cancel culture, for men and women that are getting into their 60s and what have you, we tend to let the old man or the old woman in, to use that expression, and we kind of give up a bit, but we shouldn't be doing that, should we?
1: Indeed. Look, that's a great observation, Graham. I've always believed my observation of people in life is you can tell when the lights go out. You can tell when people settle for, you know, where they are in terms of particular tenets within their life, whether that's learning, wisdom, achieving things, fitness, health, you know, a whole bunch of things. And it's an acceptance. But you don't have to accept that at any stage on any given day. As long as you have life, as long as you have more life ahead of you, there are so many things that you can do. And our tendency in terms of social media is, you know, social media is the kills the joy of greatness. Comparison does indeed. All that matters is where you are now, and you have a desire to become better than you were yesterday. And that's not about comparison. It's just about being better than where you were. And that is available to you in so many tenets of your life. Again, whether you're 40, 50, 60, 70, whilst you have life, you can do better. You know, you can, it's not about hope. It's about how you create belief. And as I said, there are 14 steps. You don't have to work on every single one of them, but every human being, no matter what their age, is stuck or stalled at one of those steps, and that is holding them back from being the greatest version of themselves.
0: And you put it all in Greatness Doesn't Care. If people would like to get a copy of the book, it's on Major Street Publishing, and I'd imagine it's in bookstores, and they can pick it up on various platforms as well.
1: Indeed. So, yeah, Major Street Publishing, distributed by Simon Schuster, came out in Australia last week. Every store that I've been into in the last week has stocked it, and of course all the major platforms like Amazon and Booktopia, there's many platforms, so yeah.
0: Good on you, Jason. Thanks so much. And
1: my pleasure.
0: And I think it's great that not only have you been through it and dragged yourself through it, but now you can point in the direction of being more positive with other people as well. Good on you. Great to talk to you.
1: Absolutely. Thanks very much, Graham. You too. Thanks very much.
0: Good on you, mate. Bye.
1: Bye.
0: Jason Dunn. And a great attitude to life. 20 past 10.
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It's going to be a little while before we get those, although it hasn't been too bad, and some mild days this week. And there is Night. Only had one hit. That was it. Hot Summer Nights. 24 minutes after 10, you're with Graham Day this morning. And often you hear of phenomena that happen. They just jump out of nowhere and everybody grabs onto them, and particularly music. And I've always loved music that not only is Australian-based, but also is quirky. Quirky songs from quirky people. And the latest one is this one by Miles Phillips and his dad. It's great to know that men and boys are sharing something together, apart from cricket and football. You may have heard Eastern Rosellas, and I love them. Always have, always will. When I was a young bloke in the Blue Mountains, used to see them all the time. I've got a couple that nest in my backyard and flitter around and enjoy each other's company, which is fantastic. They mate for life. And I just think it's a great tribute. But there's been so many bird songs over the years, and I thought this morning we'd pursue those between now and midday, just as something a little bit different. So if you've got an Aussie bird song that you can think of off the top of your head, let me know, because I can't remember them all. You can email gday at 2st.com.au, and you can also give me a call on 8000 1029 as we progress through the morning. And once you've heard this, you'll be hearing it all day long.

0: It's there now. It's in your head, and you'll never get rid of it. You'll be singing it all day long. And there's nothing wrong with that. It's great to see that Miles and his dad put that together. It's very simple, but it's very entertaining. It's 26 past 10.
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0: This is 2ST with Europe and the final countdown. It's right on 10:33. And look, here's a coincidence if ever I've seen one. I was going through a whole lot of paperwork yesterday on my Sunday afternoon, as I normally do. And this bloke's telephone number dropped out the bottom. And I thought, I'll have to give him a ring soon and talk about cars and various things. Then out of the blue, he gave me a call. It's a very good morning to Dave Coates. G'day, mate.
1: G'day, mate. I come up with a song for you. The old Rockin' Robin, mate. She rocks in the treetop all day long, rocking and popping and singing a song.
0: Well, funny you should mention that, because we're looking at Australian songs. It wasn't an Australian song, but Cold Joy and the Joy Boys did a version of it.
1: Yeah.
0: Which was very, very popular.
1: I knew Cold Joy.
0: Oh, did you?
1: Yeah, but he's up around Bankstown area and that. I got to get to know him and, yeah.
0: But you're right, Rockin' Robin.
1: I doubt if he'd remember me, but
0: well, he won't now because he's jumped off the mortal coil, but nevertheless. Yeah, well, that's a good one. What do you think about the Eastern Rosella with the young fella and his dad, eh?
1: Yeah, that's a good one too, mate. There's a couple of real good ones. There's some old ones, real old ones that come with the birds in it too.
0: We'll track through some as we go throughout the morning. Good on you, mate. Great to talk.
1: Okay, mate. Catch you later. Catch up to you somewhere along the traps, mate.
0: Okay, good on you. Talk to you then.

0: there you are. There's a song about a bird. And as I said, Cole joined the Joy Boys, did one. Let's take this caller. Donna, hello.
1: Hi, you already got this one, but Kookaburra. The kookaburra sits in the old gum tree. Merry, merry king of the bushes. And so on.
0: No, keep going. I'm enjoying this.
1: Love, kookaburra, love, kookaburra gay, your life must be.
0: Well, that kind of caused a bit of controversy, that particular song, because as you know, in A Land Down Under by Men at Work, they said that they, well, the lawyers said that they basically plagiarised it, Living in a Land Down Under, particularly the bit with the wind instrument, took it from Kookaburra sits in the old gum tree. Yeah. That's a great song. Were you ever a member of the Gould League? Are you old enough to remember the Gould League?
1: No.
0: Sorry. Oh, the Gould League, I remember it. It was all about birds and nature and all that kind of stuff, and I was a proud member back then, and we used to sing it.
1: Oh, right, yeah, and there's that variation about the kookaburra on being on a telegraph wire, jumping up and down with his pants on fire.
0: Really?
1: Yeah.
0: Oh, what a beauty. Oh, it's good to laugh, good to laugh. Well, thank you so much, Donna, and you enjoy your day at Mittagong, won't you?
1: Okay, I will. Bye.
0: Okay, go on your bye. Oh, yeah, the old kookaburra sits in the old gum tree. I used to sing it. Just little old me. Why? No one would listen. And I understand why. 2ST.

2ST with Madonna. And Papa Don't Preach, one of her big songs. It's coming up to a 10:45. It's a very good morning to you. And a very good morning to you that working in the Buttery National Park. And one of our listeners has sent me some information in regard to there's some traffic changes as you enter the Buttery National Park. And a lane is closed. And the lane used by residents and service vehicles entering the park is going to be closed and used by all vehicles exiting the park. And there's going to be traffic controllers in place. You're going to have to allow extra time when entering the park. So just keep that in mind if you're going to the beautiful Buttery National Park, that there's detours in place in regard to entering and exiting the park. So just keep that in mind. I'm sure that you will. It's coming up to 14 minutes to 11. This is 2ST, and it's a very good morning to Neil Shaw, who's always listening into the program, and he suggested this one, as far as birds and Aussies.

0: seagulls flying round and round to keep her 2 feet firmly on the ground. Now, I can't fly, but I'm telling you, I can run the pants of a kangaroo, but I do.
1: Oh, we've got Rosellas and we've got Robins and we've got John singing about emus. It's a wonderful country. It's 13 minutes to 11.
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0: good morning to hippies and pseudo-hippies like myself, just sitting back and enjoying the morning with your company and the sun and kicking your head back, and it's just a great song to do that with. And there's America and Sister Golden Hair. This is 2ST. After the news at 11 today, we've got a number of emails to go through. We're also looking at Aussie bird songs. And there's a stack of bird songs, but this has been inspired by Eastern Rosella. And we'll have a look at a couple more. 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We'll do all that and so much more where you're listening.
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10: Hi there, I'm Matt McDonald. The Treasurer has all but ruled out bringing back the fuel excise discount should petrol prices get out of hand again. The discount ended last night, with motorists expected to pay $2.20 a litre for unleaded within the next week. Jim Chalmers has told the ABC the policy won't be making a return.
11: That's not something that we've been considering, bringing back, you know, reintroducing this at some future point. Obviously, we keep all of our policies under review, particularly when there's this much uncertainty in the world, but it's not our intention to bring it back.
10: Former broadcaster Alan Jones has been met by a massive media scrum as he arrived for the opening day of his long-awaited trial in Sydney. Jones is facing 20 charges of indecent assault and 2 of sexual touching. More than 70 witnesses are expected to be called during the trial. Donald Trump claims the attack he was planning on Iran would have been the biggest since World War II. The president called off the strikes, claiming a new deal was imminent. Speaking on Air Force One, Trump says the attack would have been huge.
12: We had an attack that would be the biggest attack since World War II, and it would have been disastrous for them, and they didn't want us to do it.
10: Australia's golden girl Delta Goodrum has put on a stunning performance at the closing ceremony of the Comm Games in Glasgow this morning, capping off what's been a hugely successful Games for the Aussies. We scored another 5 gold medals on the final day, taking our overall total to 70 gold.
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10: More praise is being heaped on interim Carlton coach Josh Fraser after it was revealed his father passed away on Thursday. Fraser still led the side to a huge win over Brisbane on Saturday night and will now be given some time off this week to be with family. And New South Wales has wasted no time appointing a new Origin coach after Laurie Daly confirmed he won't return to the role. Nine reports assistant coach Matt King has already agreed to a 2-year deal, beating out fellow assistant coaches Boyd Cordner and Brett White for the job. That's the latest in news and sport.
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0: A little bit of rain today, later in the morning and maybe this afternoon, around about a millimetre. And those winds will push that rain northwesterlies, 20 to 30 k's, turning westerly, 15 to 20 k's during the afternoon. Looking at a top of 21 degrees for the coast and 15 degrees for the southern highlands. Tomorrow, mostly sunny, 17 and 11, although those westerly winds, 20 to 30 k's. So just keep an eye on those. And Wednesday, 18 and 11, mostly sunny conditions and those westerly still with us, 15 to 25 kilometres an hour.
3: 2ST Mornings with Graham Day. Beds are us, seats and more Mittagong. The best furniture and bedding in the Southern Highlands.
0: How quickly is this Monday gone? It flies. Monday has flown. We've got some emails which we'll go through this morning. Also, we're taking a look at birdsong. The bird songs in this country, all inspired by Eastern Rosella, by the young fellow and his father. And we'll roll out some great music for you as well as we go throughout the next hour. Of course, Kev is with you after midday today. He's got the Totally 80s Lunch. We've got it all for you as we go throughout the day at 2ST. So don't go anywhere. It's 5 past 11.
15: I love

0: 2ST, Susie Quattro and Chris Norman and Stumbling In. It is 9 minutes after 11. There's always something going on the coast and the Highlands. As you would have heard, there's been talk in Shoalhaven Council in regard to looking at a process that rolls out over the next 2 to 3 years in regard to identifying property that council may sell off or look at the people that use that particular property in regard to getting them a better home, because much of the infrastructure is starting to crumble. And this was put forward by the consultant in regard to pulling back some of the debt and some of the costs associated with ratepayers in the Shoalhaven. There's a rescission motion going forward at the next council meeting, which will be at the end of this month. And someone that has been out there and talking to people across the weekend, and I'm surprised the amount of emails I've been getting on various things as far as this is concerned too, is on the line right now, and that is Councillor Denise Kemp. And it's a very good morning to you, Denise. How are you going?
1: Good morning, Graham. How are you?
0: Not too bad. Not too bad. Now, there's certainly been a lot of talk about this as far as community is concerned, but the emails that I'm getting, and I believe that this is one of the reasons you rang me, that people don't realise it's all very well and good to get emotional about not selling off buildings or not ratifying some of the properties that you've got, but people are really scared there could be another rate increase.
1: Well, we did campaign on that, and I was amongst the group of protesters, because people cannot afford the last proposal by the Greens Labor Council. The 44% rate rise was heavily protested at the last council, and we agreed to move on and look within our council and make cuts and things where we can. And the EAC report says, you know, that, you know, we should look at properties and stuff, because, you know, when you've got a lot of pensioners in our Shoalhaven, the pensioners haven't had their rebates adjusted since 1993, Graham. And back then, the rates were around $500 and the rebate was $250. So I took this to council and I won the resolution to write to the ministers. And it also went to last year's ALGA conference, and it was supported. So it now sits within the Honourable Ron Haley's portfolio to consider into the hope of action into the future. So just quickly, the pension rebate was historically deemed as a 50% discount, and rates were $500 and the discount was $250. So that represents a 50% discount and needs to be brought up to date, in my opinion, with the rate rises that have eroded that discount.
0: Because that's something that certainly didn't come out of the debate in regard to those that are vulnerable in the community. You've got pensioners that certainly are vulnerable in the community, particularly with the cost of living, and the emotion and the barbs that have been thrown out there in regard to attacking people that are vulnerable and getting rid of accommodation that those that are vulnerable. People that are in their own homes, the way I'm looking at it, are pretty vulnerable too.
1: When you talk about the homeless, which I am really working with to help as well, when you're talking about homeless, I did talk about the pensioners and how they are struggling and cannot afford another rate rise on the floor of council. And I heard a mutter from one of the other councillors that the homeless are worse off. Well, what do you think happens, Graham, when you've got, you know, over 30,000 or so pensioners, retirees? What do you think happens when they cannot afford the rate rise? They become homeless too. So you add that to that, and we've got a big problem on our hands.
0: Well, not only that, I can vouch that I've had emails from people saying, Graham, can you send me a list of subsidies from the government, because I'm living in a two-bedroom apartment and I literally can't afford to turn the heating on.
1: That's right. We've got people not flushing the toilets until the end of the night. So they'll leave it go all day to flush the toilet at the end of the night for one flush, just to keep the rates down.
0: Mm-hmm.
1: You know, it's sad what I'm hearing.
0: Can I attest to what you're saying there? Yeah. I've got a situation where I had some damage done to my toilet at home. I won't go into the circumstances. But the situation is, it consistently flushes. Now, There was somebody living there, and it was consistently flushing. I wasn't aware because I wasn't there all that often. I've got almost a $3,000 rate bill, water rate bill.
1: Wow.
0: So the leak is still there because plumbers are very busy at the moment. And I have been doing exactly the same because I've had to make an arrangement with council to pay the water rate. Obviously, it's from the leaking toilet. But then I'm concerned with the water rates that are being put up to a high percentage that I won't be able to afford it even when I get the toilet fixed. So that's the reality of it.
1: So you understand, the more you flush, the more you pay. So I understand what pensioners are doing there, but it also poses a lot of health and, you know, other risks. We shouldn't have to live like that. You know, something has to give. And I did have a lot of discussion, you know, about the Wernick Cottage. There's a lot of options there that we'll work with and, you know, to a resolution. You know, we can't afford another rate rise. Shoalhaven is, you know, a big area of retirees and pensioners. And when they haven't had a rate rise, Graham, for so long for their rebates, how are they going to survive? We're going to have a big problem on our hands.
0: You're not actually speaking about a council rate rise, but a percentage that they get back as far as our rates.
1: Rise.
0: Yeah.
1: A rebate, sorry.
0: Yeah. All right.
1: I just noted that, you know, the state or federal government, you know, they're going ahead with the closure of Batemans Bay Hospital. There's issues that
0: Actually, that's actually an interesting one because I heard on the grapevine that they're closing Batemans Bay, but they're going to be opening up a larger Maruya Hospital. Is that right?
1: That's correct, as far as I've heard on the radio. And, you know, they're following an audit of defence land, which is worth $3 billion, which will be reinvested back into defence. And the reason they say is that they are underutilised and costly to maintain in the past to the point of economic repair. Yeah. And with some sites needed for new housing development. And there's a backlash from community groups criticising this. And it's just no different to council. You know, we inherited $193 million from the Green Labor Council. Now we're going to have to look into what we can do, exactly like the state and federal government, about reducing, you know, and looking at properties that are underutilised for exactly the same reason, but we're being attacked online for doing so.
0: Now, actually, that's an interesting point you raise in regard to defence properties, because there has been a lot of backlash as far as those defence properties being basically put into the mix as far as selling them off and turning them into housing estates and what have you. So, this is the trouble when you've got politics involved in local government, because what the federal or state government does, it comes rebounding back when debate happens, and that's what I think you're getting at. I'm going to have to go, but thank you so much for your call, and it'll give people something to think about.
1: Just quickly, Shoalhaven's economy is built on industries such as timber, the fishing, and those industries need protection. We had a rally on the weekend, and, you know, we'll put a little bit more information about that. That come up. Mark Dasniak was there.
0: I heard about that.
1: And it's great. We've got to protect the actual industries that Shoalhaven's built on, because you crumble those jobs and those industries, we're going to have an economic problem where those two will also contribute to the detriment of Shoalhaven. That's all in my opinion.
0: Okay.
1: We've got to have a really good look at internal selling off of land. To fix it, we cannot afford another rate rise.
0: Okay, great to talk to you, and thanks for giving us a call.
1: You're very welcome, Graham.
0: And there's Denise Kemp, one of the councillors at Shoalhaven Council. It's 18 past 11.
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Bon Jovi and Keeping the Faith. This is 2ST, 26 minutes after 11. It's a very good morning to you. This is 2ST, and this morning we've been taking a look at some alternative bird songs. Instead of Eastern Rosella, there's other songs that we've had a look at. If you've just joined us, Old Man Emu. We played Rockin' Robin. That was a version done by Cold Joy and the Joy Boys. But here's another classic Aussie bird that has been sung about in the past.

0: There you are, the eagle. Another great Aussie bird and a song about it. I tell you what, there's two well, there's no comparison, but it makes you feel the same way. If you've ever seen a whale up close breach, jump out of the ocean and land in the water, the equal of that is when you're sitting, and I do it quite often out of the goat farm, out of Bigger, you're sitting in the middle of a paddock and you look up and there's two eagles that have caught the updrafts and are just milling around each other in the skies. It is one of the best things you'll ever see that Mother Nature can deliver. Like I said, whales breaching as well. But there's another bird song for you.
1: 2ST. 80s hits you love. Send me an angel. Send me an angel. Your favourites from the 90s and 2000s.

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Cheers to those moments in music you just have to crank up. 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

Summer Houston, don't leave me this way. Coming up to 20 minutes to 12, some of your emails this morning of what we've discussed. Chris says, have a great week. And hi, I was very interested to listen to your marathon man guest and how we tend to stall as years stack up. My parents both passed at the age of 94. Wow, Chris. And I believe their key to reaching that age was quite simple. They kept active physically. I don't mean gyms, running, and anything to do too demanding, just getting outdoors and socialising. To back this up, there's research and stats which support inactivity as one of the leading killers as it underpins disease and a general malaise on our approach to living. So, boys and girls in the twilight years, get off your backsides and move. Talk, engage, and live as you're a long time dead. Have a great week. Thank you for that, Chris, and thanks for listening in this morning. I appreciate that one. This one comes from Lachlan. Hi, Graham. Thanks for your respectful treatment of the council and government actions, the build and sale and or use of. When there is so much ranting and rage just below the surface, cost of living going backwards and governments delivering the wrong outcomes, it's not a great way to build community respect. You are allowing folks to speak and be heard. Well, thank you for that, Lachlan. Thanks for listening in this morning. I appreciate that one. This one comes from Lachlan.

couple more. No. Oh, we've got this one that's been sent in this morning. Talking about Bowral South, people need to have a look at who's involved in all of this, and you'll normally find that you've got an answer very, very quickly. Unfortunately, ratepayers and ratepayers' money go into these situations, and people are exposed to costs that they should not be exposed to. And obviously, this one's starting to get out of hand a bit. Yes, well, it seems like that's the case, Peter, but we'll find out more about that. And thank you for those emails this morning, and also for everyone that let us know about the birds. And hello to Lenore. Lenore has sent me, what about the wings of a snow white dove? Well, I'll have to check. I'll have to check my Funken Wagnall, but I don't think white doves are Australian. I think they're European, were introduced, but there are a lot of them around, and I love those. I used to live in a house in North Nowra, and just up the road, there was a pigeon racer. One of my best mate's dad used to race pigeons, and they used to call the pigeons in by putting those lovely white fantail doves out, and I just thought it was extraordinary. So thanks for bringing back those memories for me. 2ST.

0: Where's Dido? And White Flag. 14 minutes to 12. This is 2ST and it's time for... Yes, something you look out for every single day. And that is, apart from weekends, and that is International Circus. China has cast itself as a champion of low-cost, open-source AI. Although some models are already being used to threaten the Communist Party. WestJet, one of Canada's largest airlines, has cancelled hundreds of flights as the company's flight attendants walked off the job. You can't fly without peanuts and coffee. Namal Persia is a renowned British Nepalese mountaineer. He's been found dead this morning after an avalanche struck Pakistan's Broad Peak. He was only 43 years of age, and that's certainly a loss to many. Chronic inflammation has officially been linked to many disorders such as diabetes, cancer, and Alzheimer's. But here's someone that doesn't have to really worry about that. The new Spider-Man movie called Brand New Day is expected to take in $927 million worldwide over the next couple of days. Hollywood has been having a slump as far as its superheroes are concerned, but not Spider-Man. He may be the greatest man swinging from a thread. The world. It's a wonderful place, don't you think?
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0: Gav is with you after midday today. He'll be hosting the Totally 80s Lunch with all the best in 80s music for you. Thanks to P&S Constructions. You can find them on the South Coast. They can help you out with any construction that you need. 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Have a wonderful afternoon with Kev, Jonesy and Amanda. Be safe with your family. Thank you so much for your input and your bird songs. We'll do it all again tomorrow between 9 and midday. And I'll see you around the traps.
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11: 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Now.
12: Hey, I'm Brooke Seychelle. Anti-gambling advocates have told a parliamentary inquiry the government's proposed reforms don't go far enough. The government plans to further restrict gambling ads, including its sporting grounds, as well as banning betting companies sponsoring teams. Tim Costello from the Alliance for Gambling Reform says it falls short.
13: We think that this legislation can be strengthened, but at the moment, it does not meet the Prime Minister's tests. It certainly doesn't meet what the public has desired.
12: The Treasurer has put petrol companies on notice following the end of the fuel excise discount. Jim Chalmers has written to the ACCC asking to step up its scrutiny of prices and warning servos and suppliers that the regulator will be watching them like a hawk. One Nation's moved past Labor to become Australia's most popular party, according to a Redbridge poll. It now has 31% of the primary vote, ahead of the government's 29 and the coalition's 22. Shadow Foreign Minister Ted O'Brien admitting on Nine the LNP still has a long way to go.
14: I'm encouraged by, you know, some improvements in this morning's poll, but again, it's not something we take too seriously. We've just got to focus on what matters, and that's the Australian people.
12: Overseas, New Zealand has been rocked by an earthquake in the country's northeast. The 5.7 magnitude quake hit last night. There's no reports of major damage or injuries. And the Com Games in Glasgow have come to a close, Australia finishing on top with 70 gold medals.
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12: In sport, the Crows have made light work of Essendon, winning by 72 points. That gives them a handy percentage boost as well, which sees them move into fourth spot. The Suns have suffered their 10th straight loss after letting the game slip against the D's to go down by 9 points. Meanwhile, Richmond beat West Coast by 11. And in the NRL, the return of Adam Dewey wasn't enough for the West Tigers, who have gone down to the Eels by 16 points to 13 last night. That's the latest in news and sport.
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20: 2ST weather.
0: Partly cloudy this afternoon. Those gusty westerly winds, that will start to ease up later on this afternoon. Bit of frost tomorrow morning, followed by a partly cloudy day. Mostly sunny on Wednesday. Then fog and frost and mostly sunny Thursday.
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Thanks to P&S Building and Constructions. It is Genesis Sand. That is Invisible Touch. Hello, it is Kev. Hope you had a great weekend. Let's get into a Totally 80s triple play sent through by Kerry. Now, you can do the same thing via 2st.com.au. Tell us three of your favourite songs out of the awesome 80s. And we can play them back to back to back for you, just like these ones from Kerry. She's asked for Olivia Newton-John, Talking Heads, and Dolly Parton. This is 9 to 5, a Totally 80s triple play, 2ST. Tumble out of

0: 2ST, better music and more of it for your workday. There you go. A totally 80s triple play, all selected by Kerry of Sanctuary Point. Thanks for doing it, Kerry. Olivia Newton-John's Physical, Talking Heads' Wild, Wild Life, and also Dolly Parton's 9 to 5. Now, if you've got three songs out of the 80s you would like to hear us play back to back to back, maybe tomorrow afternoon, you can let me know those three songs via 2st.com.au. with those totally 80s triple plays. Coming up for you, Ice House, also Steve Earle at 2ST.
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0: 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Mental as anything, and if you leave me, can I come too? Going to stay cloudy this afternoon with those gusty winds easing up a little bit later on today as well. Tomorrow, another cloudy day. Those temps around 11 in the Highlands and 17 degrees around the Shoalhaven. Coming up next year, Bryan Adams is going to be here, all a part of his Rolling with the Punches tour, playing the Afterpay Arena in Sydney, Friday, February 26. If you want to go, grab your tickets now, pick them up through Ticket Tech, and one of Brian's big hits out of the 80s. We'll do it next, and also going to do Sam Brown at 2ST.
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0: 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Graham Day is back tomorrow morning at 9. That email address to get in contact with him, gday@2st.com.au. Coming up to 1, fresh news update is next. Earlier today, Laurie Daly announced that he's going to step down as the New South Wales Blues coach, and there's rumours around that his assistant from this year, Matt King, might take over from 2027. All those details in an update for you soon. Next hour, Backstreet Boys. So, Huey Lewis in the news, a great one from the Cars at 2ST.
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11: Hey, I'm Brooke Seychell. The Treasurer insists the fuel excise discount was always meant to be temporary. The discount ended last night with petrol prices tipped to get to $2 a litre for unleaded this week, while diesel's likely to hit $2.60. Jim Chalmers has told the ABC it's the right time to end it.
12: The excise relief has played a really important role in taking some of the edge off these cost of living pressures, but we can't afford to continue it forever.
11: Australia's bird flu epidemic continues to rise, with 74 cases of the H5 strain now confirmed across the country. The CSIRO has also confirmed our first mass mortality event after numerous sick and dead birds were found in South Australia. Former NRL player Luke Bateman has told an inquiry into gambling reform that betting companies would offer to get him illicit drugs while he was in the grip of a gambling addiction. The two-day inquiry into the proposed reforms has kicked off in Canberra. Bateman has told the hearing companies would go to great lengths to keep him gambling.
13: There were times where I would be flown interstate and taken to, you know, race days, put in marquees with alcohol and food provided all day, things like that. But also, before getting there, your VIP manager would offer you, go, hey, mate, what drugs do you want? We'll organise that for you. We'll have that ready for you when you get here.
11: And the new Spider-Man movie has delivered the biggest opening weekend at the Australian box office since 2019, grossing over $30 million in 4 days. That's second only to the opening of fellow Marvel movie Avengers Endgame.
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11: In sport, the Demons have held on to sixth spot, edging the Suns by 9 points in a thriller on the Gold Coast. Coach Stephen King says they showed the kind of resilience needed for September.
3: I think every club has something to play for. Their last game of the year, we knew they were going to come out and throw a punch to finish. And I hope now we've got, you know, bigger and better things on our horizon. But sometimes the game gives you opportunities, but you've got to go and grab it yourself.
11: And Blues coach Laurie Daly has confirmed he won't be returning to the role next year. That's the latest in news and sport.
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0: Partly cloudy this afternoon. Those gusty westerly winds, that will start to ease up later on this afternoon. Bit of frost tomorrow morning, followed by a partly cloudy day. Mostly sunny on Wednesday, then fog and frost and mostly sunny Thursday.
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0: to ST. Better music and more of it for your workday. It's Survivor. That is Eye of the Tiger afternoon. It's Kev. Over the weekend, went along to the record fair at Kiama. Standing alongside everybody else like he used to do in the old record stores, thumbing through the records, trying to find a little piece of gold. Well, that didn't happen over the weekend. And I thought if you did find something, it'd be nice and cheap as well. $20, $30 maybe. Some of these records they were selling, $65, $75 and $85 a gold. Well, that's me out. If you did go along, hopefully you found yourself a bargain. On the way, Billy Ocean, also Jay Giles Band at 2ST.
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0: 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Got a band out of Britain.
1: Well, John and I actually were started the band in about 79. We were doing a concert, and we only had a few days left to advertise it, our first gig, and we still didn't have a name. And we saw Barbarella on television, and John went, I really like that. That's got something to it. It sounds like it could be ours, and it doesn't mean anything. It's our name.
0: Yeah, that band on the way with one of their hits out of the 80s, and also going to do Chisel at 2ST.
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0: 2ST, better music and more of it. Get up with Max for breakfast tomorrow. You could win $1,375 with the Secret Sound. He'll play that at 6 at 8. It is coming up to 2. Fresh news update is next. Got to say well done to all the Aussie athletes who have dominated at the Commonwealth Games, which come to a close earlier on this morning. But the Aussies leading the medal tally with 70 gold as well. All the details in an update for you next. Then we get into your 2 up to 2. Great songs from Foreigner, also going to do Go West and the Hoodoo Gurus at 2ST.
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11: Hey, I'm Brooke Seychelle. Labor claims there's never been a better time to be a first home buyer amid another slump in property prices. According to Cotality, prices were down another 0.7% in July. But Labor frontbencher Tanya Plibersek has told Seven first home buyers are benefiting from that.
12: Well, we want people in a home of their own, and that's what we're seeing. We're seeing at auctions right across Australia, first home buyers bidding for a home of their own, and I think that is fantastic.
11: The long-awaited trial of broadcaster Alan Jones is underway today. Jones is facing 20 counts of indecent assault and 2 of sexual touching against 6 men over almost 2 decades. It's expected to run for 2 months. The federal government has admitted the spread of bird flu will inevitably lead to significant losses across our wildlife. Australia now has 74 cases of the deadly H5 strain, with the first mass mortality event confirmed in South Australia. Environment Minister Murray Watt says that number is only going to continue rising.
13: What's changed in the last couple of days is not an explosion in the numbers overall, but first of all, we saw that transmission locally a few days ago. What we've now got is a mass mortality event. It is likely we are going to see more.
11: Overseas, it's understood 2 firefighting helicopters involved in a fatal crash in Greece homes belong to a Queensland-based company. And half of all new car sales in the last 3 months have been either fully electric or hybrid. It comes as the cost of fuel is set to spike after the fuel excise came to an end at midnight.
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11: The Bombers have dropped to last on the AFL ladder after losing to the Crows last night. Adelaide running out 72-point winners to jump to fourth on the ladder. Coach Matthew Nicks hoping to keep his side's momentum running into finals.
3: Yeah, we're just going to continue to win now. Our destiny's in our hands. We've earned the position we're in. We've now got 3 weeks to nail that starting next weekend.
11: And Matthew Payne has increased his lead at the top of the Supercars Championship after beating rival Brock Feeney in yesterday's race in Perth.
8: Hi, this is Gary from Barbecues Galore. 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We operate as an independent franchise and it will continue to be business as usual. We are extremely proud to have been able to service the barbecuing and home heating needs of the Southern Highlands community for over 20 years and will continue to do so. 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
5: 2ST Weather.
0: Partly cloudy this afternoon. Those gusty westerly winds, that will start to ease up later on this afternoon. Bit of frost tomorrow morning, followed by a partly cloudy day. Mostly sunny on Wednesday, then fog and frost and mostly sunny Thursday.
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10: We know you love variety, and we also know that two is better than one. So we've dug deep in the music library and found two from your favourite artists, including some you haven't heard in ages. 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

won't hear Dixie's Midnight Runners or Tony Basil here because they're one-hit wonders. We're playing two songs from the same artist. This is the Two Ups at Two 2ST.

0: West Tea. Better music and more of it for your workday. Peter Cox and Richard Drummy, they are Go Wests. We close out wise, and also the King of Wishful Thinking and Go West are going to be touring this month. They're playing in Sydney at the Enmore Theatre Friday, August 28. Special guest is Debbie Gibson. So if you want to go and see these icons of the 80s, those ticks are on sale right now. Afternoon, how are you? It's Kev coming up for your Hoodoo Gurus and also a couple from Michael McDonald at 2ST.
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0: 2ST, better music and more of it for your workday. This is your Two Ups at Two, couple from Michael McDonald, I Keep Forgetting, and also his work with the Doobies. Listen to the music. Another cloudy day on the way tomorrow. Top temps, about 11 in the Highlands and 17 degrees around the Shoalhaven. And it doesn't matter what the weather is like, it's always perfect around the coast and the Highlands. And we want to see the pics that you've got that show how great our local area is, because 2ST's Fans Focus, it is back, giving you the chance to win $1,000. If you want to enter, you want to find out more details, just head to 2st.com.au. On the way, more two-ups, including REM at 2ST.
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1: 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It's fair to say we can't do two push-ups or two sit-ups, so we'll play two songs from the one artist instead. This is the Two Ups at Two, 2ST.

0: 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We've got a new coach on the way for New South Wales with Laurie Daly standing down earlier on today. It seems as though Matt King might get the gig. Details in an update for you soon. Then Gleeso and the boys. Also, men at work in the Dream Academy at 2ST.
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12: Hey, I'm Brooke Seychell. An inquiry into the government's gambling reforms has heard of the extent that betting companies would go to in order to keep addicts gambling. The two-day inquiry into the proposed changes has begun in Canberra. Anti-gambling advocate Tim Costello has told of a man who stole more than $12 million to feed his addiction, helped by the betting companies.
13: He was the TAB's biggest customer in that time. They were giving him $50,000 bonus bets. He was also Sportsbet's biggest customer. They were flying him to grand finals. They're offering him escorts, drugs.
12: Labor's playing down the threat from One Nation in the latest political poll. A Redbridge poll has found One Nation's primary vote up 2 points to 31, Labor down 1 to 29, and the Coalition up 4 to 22. But Labor frontbencher Tanya Plibersek has told Seven they're not paying attention to polls.
14: Coalition parties, One Nation, they'll be out there campaigning, slogans, no plans for the future. We're absolutely focused on delivering to make people's lives easier.
12: Two people are in hospital after a building partially collapsed near a construction site in Sydney. Emergency services were called to Ultimo late this morning, with seven workers assessed at the scene. And Donald Trump claims the attack he was planning on Iran would have been the biggest since World War II. The president called off the strikes, claiming a new deal was imminent.
11: Raffles at Mittagong RSL offers up great prizes on Monday and Thursday nights. Download the app for more info and to book, or go to mittagongrsl.com.au.
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12: The Sharks are circling an NRL top four finish with a 16-point victory over Souths. Cronulla is emerging as a premiership threat, but coach Craig Fitzgibbon isn't getting caught up in the hype.
3: We did this last year. We won 9 of 11, 12. We've done the same thing last year. So what's different is maybe the perception of the way we're doing it. I'm not sure about that, but I haven't shifted the way I feel of the players, what I believe in the Sharks are about.
12: And Jeremy Howe has been offered a new deal at Collingwood, the Pies tabling a one-year extension to the defender.
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15: Colo Vale to Hume Motorway approaching our Merton turnoff. An accident's been cleared in this past half hour, but keep in mind Ditton's Lane at Sutton Forest near the Illawarra Highway. The bridge has been closed both directions. Around the villages this afternoon, steady traffic on Argyle Street through Mossvale, and at the top of the escarpment, Mount Murray, Macquarie past the Illawarra Highway, busy out towards the coast. A polished man opens up, asks for help and shows up, because when they do, everyone wins. 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
0: Cool overnight with areas of frost in the morning, followed by a partly cloudy day. Tops of 11 in the Highlands, 17 for the Shoalhaven. Mostly sunny on Wednesday, fog and frost again on Thursday, followed by a fine, mostly sunny day.
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2: At Sutton Forest, Dittons Lane near the Illawarra Highway. The bridge is closed both directions because of road damage. We're staring down some busy traffic through the Mittagong area at the moment at Main Street at the Clock Tower on both approaches from Barrel Road, Bessemer Street and the Old Hume Highway, especially around Cavendish Street and Lyle Street. 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That's the latest 2ST traffic.
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0: WST, better music and more of it. Jonesy and Amanda, they are on the way from four. There's T-Rex and Hot Love coming up this weekend. The Sassy 30 Walk, it is happening. Huskisson's White Sands Park is where it all starts. If you want to register and be a part of this one on Saturday, starts at about 8 o'clock in the morning. And then, of course, as we normally do, you end up somewhere for a nice, refreshing ale afterwards. So if you want to find out all the info about the Sassy 30 Walk, head to 2st.com.au. And it is another local event which is proudly supported by 2ST. On the way, Split Ends and also Bob Seger.
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0: 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Yes, you'll notice those petrol prices have gone up. Details in an update for you soon. Then we do ABBA. You are the dancing queen. You're getting sweet, only 17. Also, Dire Straits and Concrete Blonde with Jonesy and Amanda for your drive home at 2ST.
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8: Hey, I'm Brooke Seychelle. The Coalition says the federal government is clearly out of touch if they think the property market is a good place for young Australians. It comes after frontbencher Tanya Plibersek declared there's never been a better time to be a first home buyer. Nationals leader Matt Canavan has told Seven that's crazy.
9: How in hell can you sit there and say this is the best time to be a first home buyer? Economic conditions are very tough for people.
10: Growth is strong.
9: Houses aren't even selling. We have a lack of confidence in the property market, a lack of confidence in this government's economic performance in the Australian people, and that's why it's tough for all Australians.
8: A prominent Melbourne talent manager found guilty of rape has been unmasked following a suppression order lifting. 66-year-old Ralph Carr was convicted last Tuesday of two counts of rape and one of sexual assault after forcing himself onto a young woman at his home in March 2023. Some good news for motorists despite the fuel excise discount ending overnight. We're being assured prices won't rise to the level seen at the start of the war. ANU fuel supply chain expert David Leaney has told Nine, we're now less than half as reliant as we were on oil moving through the Strait of Hormuz.
11: Because we don't rely on the Strait of Hormuz as much, we're not relying on the US and Iran military action as much, and that means prices won't go up as high as what they did in April and May.
8: And authorities have revealed a mass mortality of seabirds in South Australia was caused by the H5 bird flu. Australia now has 74 confirmed cases.
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8: Broncos legend Ali Brigginshaw is facing one of the biggest bans in NRLW history. The 36-year-old has received a Grade 3 charge for a dangerous throw on Bulldogs halfback Taylor Preston. She's been referred directly to the judiciary for a hearing tomorrow night. And Fremantle is going retro, bringing back the white anchor for the first time in 5 years. The Dockers will wear the old school jumper in next Friday night's clash with the Crows. The purple and green Guernsey is inspired by their first ever game back in 1995.
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5: Through Burrowang, the Illawarra Highway, steady traffic going both ways, past Nowra Road and coming up from Mount Ashby, and also past the King's School Tudor House both ways. It's a quick 47-minute trip from Mossvale's Argyle Street through to Auburn Street, Goulburn, using the Hume Motorway and Illawarra Highways. 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
0: Cool overnight with areas of frost in the morning, followed by a partly cloudy day. Tops of 11 in the Highlands, 17 for the Shoalhaven. Mostly sunny on Wednesday, fog and frost again on Thursday, followed by a fine, mostly sunny day.
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16: 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Yeah, personal friend.
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26: It's showtime.
27: Hello there, Amanda. Happy Monday, the 3rd of August.
28: And happy Monday, the 3rd of August back to you.
27: Yes, your weekend was good.
28: Had a great weekend. How about you?
27: I had a great weekend, industrious weekend. Mm-hmm. Watch a bunch of mates move a shipping container into another mate's backyard using not one but two excavators. Always a treat to watch that stuff. I was showing you the video just during the news and your eyes seem to be glazing over, but really it's just great stuff.
28: I have to ask some questions. A shipping container into someone's backyard where it will stay.
27: Right up the back. Right up the back.
28: And will always be a shipping container.
27: Out of view of everyone, neighbours, wives, all those things.
28: But also all the dirt that got churned up on its journey. Can I suggest, why didn't he just put stuff in a shed that would look nicer than some kind of container terminal in his backyard?
27: You know, I supplied a log, a copper's log, and I've been vindicated because this copper's log wasn't a completely round copper's log. It had flat bits on it. And like the slaves in the Egyptian times, we managed to get the container.
28: Were you in a lap watching?
27: I was in.
28: How would your wife feel if, all the other guys there took pleasure in doing it.
27: Great pleasure.
28: Because how would their wives feel if a shipping container was just moved into your backyard?
27: Oh, yeah, look, you know, I don't think we need to ask about that.
28: I know. You went, woohoo, we're getting away by watching someone else do it here.
27: Just watching excavators work. It's always fun. And I've had a few goes of excavators in my time, and they're very difficult. There's a real balance. You know,
28: haven't you always said that when this fails, and it will, check your emails, that you would... You'd go to work using a bob sled?
27: A bobcat. And having a go with excavators. Because
28: yeah.
27: It's great. Whenever you see an excavator driver, they're always happy.
28: Yeah.
27: And the ones that aren't happy can't do it. But Timmy, my mate with the excavator, he is like Liberace without the flamboyance. But he is.
28: Was he wearing a mink coat?
27: To watch him do it, he gets the bucket and he's smoothing dirt. And then he was just showing off. He actually pulled out a rose bush and separated each rose. I kid you not. It was extraordinary. I get in there, I'm just too clunk, clunk, clunk, you know, ripping up everything.
28: And but once again, not in your own backyard where your wife wouldn't allow it.
27: Someone else's backyard.
28: Yes. So all the men were excited because some other guy was wrecking his own backyard.
27: And then we all went to the
28: backyard.
27: Pub for celebratory beers and just left a smoking ruin of
28: a backyard. Of course you did. Well, you had a nice weekend indeed.
27: I'm pretty sure you would have had the same weekend, no doubt.
28: Of course. Snap. Yes.
27: We have an action-packed show today. What about the Savannah Guthrie story?
28: Yes, Emma Gillespie is going to take us through Susanna Guthrie's mother, Nancy, was, she disappeared, deemed kidnapped. The police have only just now released a ransom note that they received very early on. She'll talk us through the latest development.
27: And we can't do anything until we do the Fast Five.
28: Would you like to play?
27: Well, hang on, you're doing my bits now.
28: Sorry, can't all be excavators.
27: Look, that's what's happened. I'm like Liberace when it comes to this.
28: Being flamboyant.
27: Just see how deft I am.

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4: Fast Five.
0: It's here for you, the Fast Five. Can you go all the way and answer all five questions correctly? If you do that, Amanda will say...
5: We have, for the person who answers question five correctly, a $250 Visa gift card.
0: Woo-hoo-hoo!
5: Exactly those noises.
0: Jay is in Harrington Park.
5: Hi, Jay.
6: How are you?
0: Good.
5: Would you like to have a container terminal permanently installed in
0: a container terminal? No. Hang on a minute, like a whole infrastructure.
5: No, what was it? Just a container?
0: A shipping container.
5: A shipping. What's a container terminal? I don't even know.
0: A shipping container terminal is like in any of our great ports and around the great country that we live in that haven't been sold to China.
5: Would you like a shipping container? That's not the prize, but Jonesy's friend has moved on into his backyard. Is that a boy's dream?
0: He hasn't moved into his shipping container. He's not a doomsday.
5: He's moved one into his backyard.
0: Yeah, because he's got his chattels in there and things.
6: No, thanks.
0: But if you've got space for it, Jay, they're very handy shipping containers.
5: Let me just ask a follow-up question. If you were prepping for a doomsday situation,
0: yep.
5: I'll start with you, Jay. What would you put in there?
6: Probably a beer fridge.
0: Yeah.
5: More than just a fridge, but yes, a
0: good
5: beer fridge.
0: Solar panel, beer fridge, some batteries, boom.
5: What about you, Brendan?
0: I'd get some Tom Piper sausages in a tin.
5: And you'd eat them cold?
0: I'd have a little Primus and I'd have a can opener. Oh, no, but they've got the ring pull on them, so.
5: You'd be fine. You'd be hunky-dory. I'd be some ventilation.
0: And don't you come knocking on my door saying, I've got a can opener. I'll say, well, nah. Sucked in.
5: Tom Piper sausages.
0: They are so good.
5: Jay, here's question number one. Who played John in the John Wick film series?
6: What's his name? The big muscly guy.
5: I think you're thinking of who's that other big muscly guy who does that other ones? You know, the Alan Richardson.
0: Oh, from Reacher.
5: Reacher. I think
0: it's
5: might be
0: not Reacher.
5: No, it's not Reach around.
0: Oh, thanks, Jay. Simone, is it Crandall?
5: Hi, Simone. How are you?
7: I'm good. How are you?
0: Are you a Simone or a Simone?
7: Simone.
5: Brendan, are you a Simone or a Simone?
0: I've got a friend who's a Simone, and she hates when she gets called Simone. Maybe you should people all get together and say, we're going to have one.
5: Along with the Christies and the Kirsties.
0: Oh, Christie and Kirstie.
5: Simone, who played John in the John Wick film series?
7: Keanu Reeves.
5: It was Keanu Reeves.
0: That's maybe not so secret sound.
5: Duh. Simone, what is this sound?
0: Yum. Going straight to my shipping container.
7: Chewing crunchy chips, eating crunchy chips.
5: Yeah, it is. It's potato chips.
0: Yeah. Would you put that in your shipping container, Simone?
7: I most definitely would.
0: What else would you put in there?
7: The dirt bikes.
0: Oh, the dirt bikes. See, Simone, you're already doing this. This is happening. You have a shipping container with dirt bikes in them,
5: don't
0: you?
5: And are the dirt bikes there for when the apocalypse has happened and you get to come out?
0: She's living life now.
7: Yeah, living life now, and then when we come out of the shipping container, most definitely live life again.
0: So just for our readers, Simone, you do have a container full of dirt bikes?
7: Not yet, but I need one.
0: Mm. Okay, Simone, you are so sexy right
5: Maybe
0: now.
5: We should do a radio competition. What would you put in your doomsday prepping bucket?
0: Yeah, and then we can give it away. Simone, question number three. Greek philosopher Crates of Thebes was known for which strange habit? What?
5: I asked Ryan before if it's, surely his name's not Crates, surely it's Crates of Thebes, but you said Thebes.
0: Crates of Thebes. What the hell is
5: Thebes,
0: this question?
5: The place is called Thebes.
0: Okay, thank you, sorry. Keep your intellect over the ABC. Greek philosopher Crates of Thebes was known for which strange habits, Simone? A, streaking across the field during the Olympics on multiple occasions. B, preaching philosophy specifically to owls, or C.
5: Who?
0: Preaching philosophy specifically to owls.
5: I said who? Owls.
0: Oh, okay. C. Entering people's houses uninvited and helping them solve their family disputes.
5: Like Judge Judy,
0: Simone,
5: Greek style.
0: Do you know the answer to this, mate?
5: A, B, or C? Just guess one.
7: I'm going to go B.
5: No, it's not. He didn't preach philosophy specifically to owls. And no one laughed when I said who. Thank you very much. Well, I'm wasted in here.
0: Because
5: why?
0: No one likes pun humour. That's it.
5: You mean you.
0: Jim, am I right? Do you like pun humour?
8: No, not really, no.
0: Okay. Oh. No one likes pun humour.
5: All right,
0: okay, I'm sorry,
5: Thebes.
0: Friend. I'm sorry for the one to break you this news, and I know we've done this show for some 20-odd years now, but no one effing likes it.
5: You've hurt my feelings now.
0: I feel terrible.
5: Would people rather hear about you in a crate?
0: Yeah, I think so.
5: A crate of Thebes.
0: So crates.
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0: a big thing of calcite. So you get a lot of calcium and you used to get it on the back of your teeth.
1: Can I get back to objectum sexual, please, which is preferable to what you're talking about?
0: Yes.
1: People have married train stations, Ferris wheels, roller coasters. Someone married or tried to marry a cardboard cutout of Robert Pattinson, covered in paper cuts. Someone tried to marry a ghost in a symbolic ceremony. Yeah. Got ghosted, but one trouser ghost. But let me tell you the story of a woman called Amanda Liberty. She's a 35-year-old woman from Leeds in England. I don't know whether she's ever eaten calcium inadvertently or vertently. Mm. I don't even know. But she is in a committed relationship with a 91-year-old, not a person, a 91-year-old chandelier called Lumiere. Let me tell you the story about her. Her fascination with objects began in her teenage years. Her first relationship at the age of 14 was with a drum set.
0: A drum set?
1: They marched to the same beat. It was beautiful.
0: Right.
1: This later extended to a love affair she had with the Statue of Liberty. She changed her name to Amanda Liberty when she married so-called Statue of Liberty.
0: She's still Amanda Liberty.
1: She's still Amanda Liberty.
0: So she's still carrying a torch.
1: Nice. God, she couldn't handle the sandal. Had to get out. See, how come you can do a pun?
0: Because I do them very rarely.
1: Anyway, then she wanted a more tangible partner in her daily life. So she purchased a 91-year-old German chandelier called Lumiere. She had an immediate connection to the energy radiating from this fixture. She treats Lumiere as a female entity, spending time polishing and restoring the brass and crystals as an act of devotion. There's a picture of her here kissing it. She says she maintains an open relationship with other chandeliers. I know that she was seeing a fluoro down at Officeworks. But she still considers Lumiere her primary partner.
0: Well, Lumiere's a bit of a show pony, really.
1: She is trying to become a vocal advocate for objectum sexuality, hoping to raise awareness and acceptance for unconventional forms of love. She's not the only one who's fallen in love with a chandelier. What about this woman? She's going to get into a fight with Sia.
0: Objectum sexual.
1: So that's the information that I can give you today, and I hope you've enjoyed it enormously.
0: I enjoyed it immensely.
1: That's great.
0: You know, I really did. It was good. Coming out. Did you see Martha Reeves singing the American National Anthem?
1: Tell you what. She's no Sia.
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1: Jonesy and Amanda.
2: Jonesy and Amanda.
3: Yeah.
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0: There's no point in sassing it. Just get up there and do it.
1: Hospitality tent before you get up there, I'd say.
0: Do you think that's what happened? I think everyone tries to make their mark, but just play it straight.
1: What about Roseanne Barr?
0: Oh, crikey. That was just disrespectful.
1: That is why I'm glad I'm not a professional singer.
0: You know who they should get to do it?
1: Who?
0: Someone very close to home. Remember we had Jennifer on our show last week who tried to sing a little bit of Country Roads?
2: What? West Virginia, mountain mama, take me home, country road.
0: Yeah. She should do it.
1: Jennifer of Como. Jennifer is not a professional singer, okay?
0: No.
1: She has the voice of an angel.
0: An angel doesn't want it back.
1: You know, speaking of voices of angels, how viral did our FFS Friday Feels session go last Friday? Ian Moss, Troy Cassidaly, Bow River, good Lord.
0: I know, we've got a lot of comments.
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16: Hey, I'm Brooke Seychelle. Former NRL player Luke Bateman has spoken of the lengths betting companies would go to keep him gambling, despite being in the grip of a major addiction. Bateman is fronting a parliamentary inquiry into the government's gambling reforms. He spoke of one time he was flown to the Gold Coast and put up in a luxury rental.
17: The entire sort of C-suite of the company was there, all the management team, administration, and they were sort of all in the back room doing drugs together. And I was out in this room doing drugs with all of them. This is like the CEO, the founders, the VIP managers.
16: There are now 78 cases of the deadly H5 bird flu confirmed in Australia. The grim milestone comes as the CSIRO confirms our first mass mortality event after a large group of sick and dead birds were found in South Australia. Environment Minister Murray Watt says no species are immune.
18: To my knowledge, every bird species is at risk here. So yes, seagulls are a risk. They are obviously widespread around the country.
16: Two firefighting helicopters involved in a crash in Greece are believed to belong to a Queensland-based company. It's understood the choppers were leased from McDermott Aviation on the Sunshine Coast. Two crew members were killed in the incident west of Athens. And Pauline Hanson barred two media outlets from a press conference in Melbourne where she unveiled Victorian state election candidates. Reporters from the ABC and Guardian were barred from entering. Warren Pickering was announced as the party's state leader.
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16: The AFLW captains have gathered for the league's captain's call ahead of the start of the new season. It comes as Richmond co-captain Ellie McKenzie will miss the start of the season after suffering a fracture in the Australia-Ireland clash on Saturday. The season kicks off on Sunday between St Kilda and Carlton at Marvel Stadium. And in the NRL, a blow for the Panthers ahead of this week's clash against the Warriors. The club's confirmed centre Casey McLean suffered a small fracture in his hand. He'll undergo surgery. It's not clear when he'll return.
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20: Through the Marulan roadworks, there's steady traffic on the Hume Motorway and change traffic conditions till further notice. Sutton Forest, Dittons Lane near the Illawarra Highway. Take care, the bridge has been closed in both directions. You'll need to find another way round, and still busy through Argyle Street, Mossvale, underneath the rail overpass towards Lackey Road and Wade Street. 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That's 2ST Traffic.
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19: 2ST Weather.
24: Cool overnight with areas of frost in the morning, followed by a partly cloudy day. Tops of 11 in the Highlands, 17 for the Shoalhaven. Mostly sunny on Wednesday, fog and frost again on Thursday, followed by a fine, mostly sunny day.
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0: It's Jonesy and Amanda driving you home. I think we need our download. From the Daily Oz, Emma Gillespie is here, and I was just thinking this story had run cold in the world of Jonesy.
1: Yeah, this story was around everywhere early this year. Do you remember Savannah Guthrie? She's the Today Show host in the US. Basically, you know, America's Sunrise or Today Show. Massive, massive program on NBC in the US that she co-hosts. Her 84-year-old mother very tragically disappeared in February. So it's been 6 months since Nancy Guthrie vanished from her home in the middle of the night, literally in Arizona. And this week we have a very sad update. US authorities have actually released the ransom notes sent by her kidnappers, and it's really chilling. So here's where things stand for anyone who hasn't been following this. Savannah Guthrie, like I said, the host of the Today Show in the US, she went public with this awful story of her mum's disappearance, had been appealing for information. She was off air for a little bit, but she's been back on air for a couple of months. But the story goes that a family member dropped her mum, Nancy, home on a Saturday night, and the next day she never turned up to church, which is out of character. So then police declared a crime scene almost immediately. No one ever believed that Nancy left on her own. And then there was some doorbell footage released a few weeks later that showed a masked, armed man tampering with the camera on the doorstep the morning that she vanished. So then we've had months of these huge search efforts, thousands of officers, volunteers brought in as well.
2: Haven't there also been fake ransom notes?
1: Yes. And that was what was so distressing about this for Savannah Guthrie, that there were all these fake ransom notes, and it was really confusing to tell, you know, which fact from fiction apart. There was also a little bit of a misstep in some of the handling of the forensic of this case. Apparently there was some blood on the porch that was missed and eventually dismissed as a nosebleed, but they've now treated that as different, more important evidence. So a couple of little pieces of it were bungled. But then over the weekend, we got these ransom notes. Now there's two. They date back to just a few days after Nancy went missing. And police have released them in the hopes that someone will recognize the writing style. They're typed up, but the language is quite specific. So the cops are hoping that someone might recognize the tone. The first note demanded $4 million in cryptocurrency and threatened to kill Nancy if the money wasn't raised, but promised to release her within 12 hours of payment. 4 days later, there's this second note, and this is the really chilling one that's making headlines, which suggests Nancy died shortly after she was taken. It read, "Guthrie family, we did not fully grasp the seriousness of her physical condition. We never intended to hurt her. She perished shortly after she was taken. We believe it was heart-related. She's buried in nature now. Nothing you could have done could have changed the outcome. We are truly sorry."
2: Goodness. Yikes. Why wasn't that released earlier?
0: Yeah.
2: Or could they not determine that that was real?
1: Well, it took some time for them to determine whether or not it was credible. You're right, Amanda. Also, the family were aware of it, but they didn't want it to be made public at that point. The police haven't been able to verify whether or not Nancy is alive or is indeed dead, as the notes suggest.
0: And if indeed that note is true and they've had this change of conscience, so maybe they might come forward.
2: So this was the note at the time. It's only just been released by the police.
0: Right.
2: There's been no change of conscience.
0: Okay.
2: It's just, I mean, what a horror story that they still can't verify that this has happened and get closure by finding the mother's body.
0: And kidnapping's so old school. You just don't hear of it anymore. Because the whole kidnapping thing, you know, you got to swap over the person for the money. Does it ever work? Does like kidnapping ever work?
2: Well, we wouldn't know because the times that it has worked, maybe police weren't involved.
0: Yeah.
2: Who knows? We just don't know. But this sounds like a tragedy either way.
0: Em, it's a dreadful story.
2: Oh, thank you, Em.
1: Well, thanks so much for letting me tell it.
0: No, well, you've told it well, but it is a dreadful story. Dreadful.
1: Yeah, it's awful. It's awful.
0: Thank you, Em.
1: Thanks, guys.
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0: Hello there, it's Jonesy and Amanda driving you home. A woman has been caught sneaking a full roast dinner into the movies via her purse.
1: She is 88 years old. That's sort of the era of that. No. Apparently it is, for example, Hoyt's terms and conditions.
0: Yep.
1: No outside food or drinks.
0: Oh, I always thought it was like one of those honesty things. You could bring it in. Because they do charge a fair bit of money.
1: Then what's the honesty part?
0: The honesty thing was, oh, please don't bring it in. You know, just do it discreetly. You know, it's like Mick Jagger's womanizing. Just do it discreetly.
1: He'd take them around in a small, you know, alfoil bag.
0: If you're going to have a three-piece feed.
1: Don't let other people see it. So the tribal drum is beating for Tales of the Smuggler.
0: Yeah.
2: And it would have been mine if it hadn't been for those meddling kids.
0: Do you like that one or the other? What's the other one we've got, Ryan?
3: Blasted meddling kids.
0: Jason.
1: Hello, Jason.
0: Either one's good. Jason.
1: Hi, Jason.
0: Jason.
1: Jason.
0: Jason.
1: Hi, Jason. Or are we up to Narelle now?
0: We'll go Narelle.
1: Hello, Narelle.
4: Hello.
1: Hello. What did you smuggle?
4: I smuggled vodka, cooler and milk in a thermos into Bingo. Because my mum wanted me to go to Bingo and I wanted to go clubbing, but I used to like getting drunk before I went clubbing. So that was the compromise, that I'd get drunk at Bingo and then she'd drop me off at the nightclub.
1: I'm asking her, though.
0: So you're preloaded at Bingo.
1: But I'm intrigued by the combination of alcohol. Was that all one drink?
4: Yeah, it's a white Russian and it looks like coffee. I put it in a thermos and they just thought I'd drank coffee.
0: And it's cold coffee. How did you explain that, Narelle?
1: Well, no one else said while Narelle's drinking it.
4: It was iced coffee.
0: Yeah. I'm drinking an iced coffee.
1: Yeah. And did it make your bingo more successful?
4: Probably not more successful, but probably more fun.
1: Yeah.
0: What did Mum think when she was dropping you off at the local nightclub?
4: Oh, she was fine. Like, she just went, be careful, bye.
1: Yeah. You'd lived up your end of the bargain by then. Thank you, Narelle.
0: Even stop the car.
1: Imagine smuggling drinks into bingo.
0: Well, no one's
1: going to check.
0: No one's going to check. Garth is with us.
1: Hi, hey, Garth.
5: Hi, how are you going?
1: Very good. Well. What did you smuggle?
5: Well, we smuggled out, actually. Me and a bunch of guys, we went to a 21st party, was as boring. And she was 21 and we were 18 or something and we were a bunch of mongrels. So we just grabbed a picnic blanket, went to the fridge, loaded it up with all the grog. We snuck out and went and had a party of our own up the road.
1: Oh.
0: So you're right.
1: And now you're an adult. Do you look back and think that was bad form?
5: I did say we were a bunch of mongrels, didn't I?
0: Yeah. Okay. So, well, apology accepted.
1: What was her name, Garth?
5: Christine. I won't give you a surname in case she's listening.
1: No, but would you like to apologise publicly to Christine?
5: I am sorry, Christine. Laugh. It wasn't really my idea.
1: Okay. Sure. That old thing.
0: She said no, fair enough.
1: She heard her party was boring as... But I'm sorry I stole the grog. Thank you, Garth.
0: Very heartfelt of you, Garth.
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12: Hi, I'm Hannah Davies. The Comm Games have wrapped up in Glasgow with our athletes claiming another 5 gold on the final day of competition. Louise Hoskins creating history, winning the women's para bowls at the age of 76, making her the oldest ever Games champion. The Brisbane Broncos remain undefeated on top of the NRLW table after a 30-point win over the Bulldogs yesterday. In the other matches, the Titans down the Warriors by 2 points and the Knights had a 20-point win over the Eels. And Japan's Shiho Kawaki has won the Women's British Open this morning. Hannah Green, the best of the Aussies, finishing 29th.
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0: Hello there, it's Jonesy D'Amato across Australia, driving you home this Monday afternoon. A woman has been caught sneaking a full roast dinner into the movies via her purse. According to the people at Hoyts, you're not allowed to do that. I thought that was a bit of a, just keep it discreet, don't come in with a three-piece feed.
1: Which she has done.
0: Well, she's put it in a bag.
1: It's like people going to see The Odyssey. That film goes for like 3 hours.
0: Yeah.
1: You know, even if you bought snacks, they're not going to last that long. You need to take in a slow cooker meal.
0: Cookie, but also Booker.
1: Yeah.
0: The tribal drama's beating for this. Tales of the Smuggler.
2: Blasted meddling kid.
0: Between the two of us, betwixt the two, I'm a great smuggler. You.
1: I don't know if that's something to boast about.
0: No, I'm just good at it. It's all about, it's easier to beg forgiveness than ask permission.
1: So you were boasting about how you were the winner by putting a hot pocket of food inside your shirt pocket.
0: A pied. Beautiful pied. And I ate it on the bus while my friend Scott stood out in the street.
1: Yeah. Yeah, and didn't have to put it in his clothing. Yeah, Who wins? Who wins, you think?
0: It made my jacket smell better. Jason is back.
3: Yeah, you know, well,
0: Jason, you're
1: hi,
0: back.
1: Jason.
0: We lost you, but you're back.
3: Yes, I am back.
1: Hello.
3: I smuggled 3 bottles of Jim Beam into the first Melbourne Grand Prix. I had a mate pass them over the fence.
0: Yep.
3: I grabbed them quickly and ducked behind a tree. As I was putting them in the bag, I looked around the tree and there's a security guard watching me. He came over. I had to open the bag and show him what was inside. As soon as he saw the 3 Jim Beam bottles, I just got, zip the bag up, get out of my area, I didn't see you.
1: Oh, that's a, oh, see, well,
0: that's,
1: good
0: that's
1: on him.
0: Good old security.
1: Yeah. Now,
0: that would have been before September 11.
1: And you probably had four bottles to start with.
3: Oh, we'd already had a couple of bottles.
1: Yeah. But I mean, he might have nicked one just on the safe side.
0: Oh, I'd pay him off.
1: Maybe. You never know how these systems work.
0: Jason, thank you.
1: Thank you, Jason.
0: Megan has joined us.
1: Megan, what have you smuggled?
4: Oh, Bailey's laced coffee and Tim Tams into the movie with the girls.
1: Mm. Oh, yeah.
0: So you're seeing Fast and the Furious and...
4: Yeah, but the problem was when we took the lid off, somebody said, who's got Bailey's? Who's got Bailey's? So, yeah, it was a giveaway.
0: Yeah, but...
1: Oh, people, you know, as if you're going to go on the Rantan after putting Bailey's in your coffee.
0: People with super olfactory senses.
1: But also, how noisy is it taking in a packet of Tim Tams? It's not the quietest... biscuit to eat.
0: Would they frown upon you taking in some Tim Tams? How would they know?
1: Well, the noise would give it away.
0: I get a mate when he goes to the place at the theatre.
1: The place at the theatre?
0: You know, where you get the foods.
1: Right.
0: The expensive
1: concession
0: foods.
1: Stand.
0: That's it. He'll put all like, you know, lollies and stuff in the bottom and then put slushy stuff on top of it. And then, or popcorn. So you've smuggled that inside their own cafeteria part, their concession stand.
1: Isn't what?
0: Do you not understand?
1: No, I don't.
0: Okay, let me get a demonstration, right? Cup here, okay?
1: Right, yeah.
0: So you get like Snickers bars, chocks and all that sort of stuff. You put that in there and then you get slushy on
1: the
0: top.
1: But that'll be wet.
0: No, because it comes in a package. Snickers are already pre-packaged. Brilliant. And it's inside their shop.
1: Didn't you also have a friend who thought he could get upgrades by handing out Minties to the flight attendants?
0: Yeah, fuck.
1: You know a lot of strange people.
0: That's Greavesy. And what you do is you take a bag of Minties and you go to the head flight attendant.
1: And she gives you an upgrade
0: and
1: because
0: you've
1: given her a
0: Minties.
1: You
0: say, here's a bag. No, you give the whole bag of Minties. You go, there you go, this is for you and the crew. Don't keep them for yourself. He always gets an upgrade.
1: You know, you said at the beginning of the show you don't like puns. Hand up anyone who likes a Minty.
0: Look, this
1: no
0: is for
1: one.
0: Another, this is for another 60 seconds. Ian has joined us.
1: Hi, Ian. What have you smuggled in? I bet it's not Minties.
5: Well, when the clubs had the long hair rule that males could not get in the club with hair past their collars, we went to one of the local clubs and one of the front rowers who was ugly couldn't get in because he had long hair. So one of the girls took him out of the car, put a skirt, pair of flat shoes on, a blouse and a jumper. We walked in, got him back in, and the bloke in the door said, geez, she's ugly. I said, yeah, you should have seen her when she was a bloke. And he was still ugly.
0: That's quality. Thank you.
1: Wow.
0: I don't know if we're going to get a show with this, but we're getting it. Thanks, mate. Helen has joined
1: Hello,
0: us.
1: Hello, Helen. Wrap this up. What have you smuggled?
6: I've smuggled into the movies a baked rabbit, a 4-litre can of tomato juice, topped up with vodka.
1: A cooked rabbit?
6: You you could buy them then. My husband was a muso, so he was a drummer and he only worked partially, so we were always poor. Mm. And so we'd buy baked rabbit from Woolworths.
0: Yep.
6: And it was all in a foil bag, and you go into the movies, and we've got this great big 4-litre tin of tomato juice. Right. We make a couple of puncture holes, drink out tomato juice, fill it up with vodka, and then just go in sipping it like it was normal tomato juice.
0: Fair enough.
1: And crack open a bag of baked rabbit.
0: You know, Amanda and I are of a certain age. I don't in my life ever remember baked rabbit being available at Woolworths.
6: Yeah. Oh, well, I'm old.
0: Yeah.
6: I won't see 70 again, put it that way.
0: Well, yeah, but still, like.
1: And I'm fascinated.
0: Baked rabbit, how did it come? Was it in alfoil? Was it a bag?
6: Yeah. It was in like an alfoil bag,
0: yeah.
6: You know? So you just sit there and break a piece off and eat it and break another piece off, have a sip of vodka and tomatoes.
1: As you're watching Watership Down.
0: I know how to eat a rabbit, Helen, but.
1: Wow.
0: Why did they
1: stop? That's an early form of the bachelor's handbag.
0: Why did they stop making baked rabbit
1: in a bag?
0: Because
1: people didn't want to eat rabbit.
0: Well, I hated when I was a kid. It used to be the worst stuff in the world. And that Malteser,
1: well,
0: love
1: thank
0: it.
1: Thank you. A Malteser.
0: Maltese. Oh. The Maltese. They love it. Yeah, get rabbit. Thanks, Helen.
1: Why'd you rob a Maltese down the aisle?
0: Thank you for all your calls. Instagram has made its return. If you would like to play, you can always register.
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9: 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Now.
15: Hey, I'm Brooke Seychelle. Donald Trump is claiming fresh talks with Iran will begin in coming hours after calling off planned strikes against the country. The US president threatened over the weekend to carry out the biggest attack since World War II.
16: The reason they asked is I think there's a deal. is a deal on Hormuz, and then there will be a deal on the nuclear, or you might call it the denuclearization of Iran.
15: Former NRL player Luke Bateman has told an inquiry into gambling reform that betting companies would offer to get him illicit drugs while he was in the grip of a gambling addiction. The two-day inquiry into the proposed reforms has kicked off in Canberra. Pauline Hanson is expected to be met with protesters at a One Nation event in Melbourne today. It follows the party leader unveiling candidates for the upcoming state election, where reporters from the ABC and The Guardian were denied entry. We're being told to brace for more mass mortality events as Australia hits 78 confirmed cases of H5 bird flu. The first event has been confirmed in South Australia. The Federal Agriculture Minister admits it's a serious threat to native species.
17: Australians should expect to see more spread and larger numbers now of wildlife being affected.
15: Former broadcaster Alan Jones has been met by a massive media scrum as he arrived for the opening day of his long-awaited trial in Sydney. Jones is facing 20 charges of indecent assault and two of sexual touching, which he denies. And petrol prices are tipped to rise this week after the fuel excise discount officially came to an end. The Treasurer insists it was always meant to be temporary.
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15: Richmond defender Luke Traynor has been slapped with a one-game ban for gut-punching Eagle Jack Williams. The incident happened in the second quarter of the Eagles' 11-point loss yesterday at the MCG. If the Tigers accept, Traynor will miss Saturday's game with Adelaide. And New South Wales has wasted no time appointing a new Origin coach after Laurie Daly confirmed he won't return next year. Sources say assistant coach Matt King has agreed to a two-year deal. That's the latest in news and sport.
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23: 2ST Weather.
24: Cool overnight with areas of frost in the morning, followed by a partly cloudy day. Tops of 11 in the Highlands, 17 for the Shoalhaven. Mostly sunny on Wednesday, fog and frost again on Thursday, followed by a fine, mostly sunny day.
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35: It's showtime.
0: Hello there, just a little bit of housekeeping. The tribal drum was beating last hour, Tales of the Smuggler. We had some great calls. Helen, though, had this.
6: I smuggled into this movie a baked rabbit, a 4-litre can of tomato juice topped up with vodka.
1: A cooked rabbit?
6: We buy baked rabbit from Woolworths. And it was all in a foil bag. And you go into the movies and we've got this great big 4-litre tin of tomato juice. Mm. We make a couple of puncture holes, drink out tomato juice, fill it up with vodka and then just go in sipping it like it was normal tomato juice.
1: I'm fascinated.
0: Fake rabbit. How did it come? Was it in alfoil? Was it a bag?
6: Yeah. It was in like an alfoil bag, yeah. You know. So you just sit there and break a piece off and eat it and break another piece off, have a sip of vodka and tomato juice.
1: As you're watching Watership Down.
0: I know. We know how to eat a rabbit, Helen. I'm curious.
1: It's an early version of the Bachelor's Handbag.
0: Yeah, the bag. A roast chicken in a bag, but I have never heard of a baked rabbit in a bag. Gemma Rye, You've just been on the Google.
2: Yeah, I can't find any evidence that you could buy a baked rabbit from like Woolies or Coles.
0: Right.
2: But there was something called a Rabbit-O.
0: Yeah, that was back in the
1: 1900s. Like a Bottle-O?
0: No, that's how the South Sydney Rabbitohs got their name, because the guy would walk around going, Rabbito, Rabbito, selling rabbits.
1: Really?
0: Yeah, it was during the poor times. That's why you ate rabbit, because we had tons of them. When I lived in Bendigo with my grandparents, my Fred, used to take me out. My grandfather, Fred, would take us out ferreting. Yeah, when he'd get a ferret off his mate.
1: You wouldn't eat ferrets.
0: No, you don't eat the ferret. The ferret, you get that. He put it down the rabbit warren, ferret again, in there, and we put a net at the other end, and the rabbit would come out, and then Granddad would get his pocket knife and go, boonk, dong it on the head.
1: Yeah.
0: Then he'd knock it out, break its neck, gut it in front of us, throw it at us.
1: Merry Christmas, boys.
0: There you go, boys.
1: And would Grandma cook it and eat it?
0: Yeah, we go. I just can't eat rabbit for that very reason. It's not for me.
1: Mm.
0: I didn't know that you could get them at Coles.
1: I prefer twisties if it's all the same with everybody.
0: I've just had a bag of twisties. Thank you.
1: Well, coming up next, there's been some conjecture about a series of old performers, one of whom is Barry Manilow. Are they past their best?
0: Ooh.
1: Ooh. Controversial. We'll talk about it next.

0: Cause I gotta have faith. Ooh, I gotta have faith. Cause I gotta have faith, faith, faith. I gotta have faith, faith, faith.
1: Ladies and gentlemen, catch up on the Jonesy and Amanda podcast. 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

0: Hello there, it's Jonesy Demander driving you home. The Bert Newton Award for Most Popular Presenter. Can I just put a plug in for my friend here?
1: Please do.
0: Amanda Rose Keller, you're up there. You are going to win this thing. Yeah, Ryan and I will be just, are we going to like man hug? We'll man hug.
2: Yeah.
0: And we'll high five. And I'll do the Daryl Summers.
1: That's on radio.
0: It'll be a great night.
1: It helps if you tell people how to vote.
0: Boogies.com.au. Don't worry about this. It's in the bag.
1: Well, if people have voting information.
0: Follow the prompts. Come on, please, please, please, please.
1: In the meantime, thank you. We were talking about earlier in the show about some controversy at the Women's Pro Basketball League on Saturday. Mm. Martha Reeves from Martha and the Vandellas. You know Martha and the Vandellas?
0: They sang this? You know the song?
1: Well, they sang this.
0: Yep. On the Good Morning Vietnam soundtrack.
1: Well, Martha is substantially older than that now, obviously, and she sang the anthem and it went a bit like this.
3: Oh, say can you see by the dawn's early light.
1: But what this is interesting because there's a real dialogue at the moment about older stars continuing to perform beyond, well, we know it's beyond their best, but
0: sure,
1: really beyond their limits. We saw, well, let's have a look at the list I've got in front of me here. There've been a whole stack of them. What
0: like
1: about
0: Casey and the Sunshine Band?
1: Casey and the Sunshine Band. KFC and the Sunshine Band. He
0: Well, he's just portly. I don't think he sounds bad.
1: Well, have you seen him move?
0: Yeah, but
1: he still sounds okay.
0: Well, that's okay. Like, how old's Casey?
1: But when you see him, part of you goes, oh. I hate to admit this, but my boyfriend, Barry Manilow, has been included in this list of stars that are performing well beyond their years. And I've seen some footage of him with his little stick legs sort of thrusting and, I don't know.
0: That would be an excuse for me to storm out of a Barry Manilow concert if I was along there. Oh, this is unacceptable.
1: That's mean. Rod Stewart, there's been complaints about Rod Stewart.
0: There has been.
1: And he's had to stop a couple of times and suck on the oxygen.
0: Yeah, well, it's hard to
1: and
0: sing.
1: Just, well, it, then don't do it. Just last week, we had David Lee Roth, who appeared drunk on stage. Was that his excuse? I don't know. What? I'm sorry.
0: He looked like an old lady in leather pants. There was this glowing review.
4: Do not waste your money, America. Awful.
1: And you had to edit out the swears of that review as well.
0: No. Like Keith Richards said, when he's up on stage, he's not doing it for the money. He's not doing it for you. He's doing it for himself.
1: Yeah. And that's fair enough too. This is an interesting debate to have.
0: Mm.
1: Them doing it for themselves. Are they doing themselves a service?
0: You know what? Let's formulate an argument for this and we'll take it down to the pub. What do you think?
1: Well, it is a Monday night. Why don't we do that? We'll go to the pub.
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0: 10 questions, 60 seconds on the clock. You could pass. If you don't know an answer, we'll come back to that question if time permits. If you get all the questions right, happy days, $1,000.
4: You can make it $2,000 by answering a bonus question, but it is double or nothing.
0: Can you, Steve? Can you?
4: Hi, Steve.
5: Hello.
4: Hello, Steve. Steve, it's you. It's your time to shine.
0: Have we caught you unaware, Steve?
5: Got me off guard, but yeah, let's
0: You're
5: go.
0: Okay?
4: Are you ready?
0: Well, let's get you on guard,
4: Let's
0: Steve.
4: Get you on guard. Let's go through the rules. You've got 10 questions. You've got 60 seconds. Saying pass is your friend. If you're not sure, we might have time to come back, okay?
5: Sure thing.
4: Steve, good luck, because here we go. Here comes question number one. What month are we currently in?
5: August.
4: Question two. How many sides does a hexagon have?
5: Six.
4: Question three. The daddy long legs is a type of what?
5: Butter.
4: Question four. What sport features in the video game FIFA?
5: Football or soccer, yeah.
4: Question five. What company makes the Salada crackers?
5: Arnott.
4: Question six. What scale is used to measure earthquakes?
5: Richter.
4: Question seven. What sport does athlete Andrew Bogut play?
5: Basketball.
4: Question eight. How many reindeer does Santa have?
5: Seven.
4: I wouldn't have known this either. There are nine.
0: There's eight, but then Rudolph, you count him with his big flashy nose.
4: You were really powering through.
0: You were doing well.
4: Oh, Steve.
0: Steve.
4: You all came a cropper with Rudolph and his mates. I am sorry.
5: That's all right.
4: Thank you, Steve.
0: Carry on, Steve. Carry on. Coming up next, the pub test. Old music legends staying on past their best. Does it pass the pub
4: test? I'm intrigued to know what you think.
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0: Christian O'Connell show. All right, so we're going to try and build an 80s or 90s school. 80s and 90s school, we're going to try and build one. So far, though, we've got the incinerator manned by children. Yes. Also, if you're going to build an 80s and 90s school, you need loo roll that is so thin you could use it as tracing paper. And you know how cheap and thin it was?
1: And rough like sandpaper.
0: Oh, really rough. Yeah. Yes, you're right. Sandy exterior, yeah. And then the other thing as well, we had in the classroom, you had one of those pencil sharpeners.
2: Yes,
0: we could feed.
2: Yes,
0: you know, feed your pencil. We had to ask the teacher if you could get up because it was a real time killer. Because you would take your time dawdling up to it. You could easily waste out. Trust me, about 5 minutes. Then it was O'Connell. It doesn't take that long to walk up here. Yes. So it's like meandering around. Walking up. So walking is
2: a favourite during maths class, don't you think?
0: Yeah, please.
2: When you didn't want to do any work.
0: I was forever just blunting the pencil. It's gone again, sir. It's gone again, sir. Okay, O'Connell. This time be quicker. Run!
1: We used to have one that had a hand
0: the crank.
1: Yes. Terrible job. It would like chop it in these angles.
0: Yes. It always looked like a cat's backside.
1: Yeah.
2: Yes, it does.
0: Anyway. A lot of time daydreaming at school. Rio, what else has to go in our 80s and 90s school?
1: I actually reckon this stuff was like a gateway drug. Those scratch and sniff stickers was the holy grail of something you could get from the teacher. So.
0: Oh, yes. What a great thing in the 90s they were.
1: Brilliant. If you did your homework well or something, you know, Mrs. Collins would come
0: like
1: on
0: a and strawberry. Twine.
1: Oh, and then you'd scratch it and you...
2: I bet you got a lot, Mr. Double Degree.
0: Of course he did. Hall monitor, prefect.
1: Yeah. Yes, I was ODing on them by the end. Those scratch and sniff ones.
0: Oh. Can you still buy scratch and sniff stickers?
1: I wonder, does Audie get them, Patsy?
2: No, they don't. They don't even get... We used to get the red smiley face.
0: Yeah.
2: That the stamp. Yep. I've never seen any of her work with... Well done, or a good try.
1: Okay. Yeah, I don't know if you can still get it.
0: I want to know, can you still buy scratch and sniff stickers? Mm. Ask the Werribee Love God, your husband.
1: Yes.
0: You know, because Officeworks would sell them.
1: Yes.
0: Because I'll tell you what I'd like to get some, and then when you do good breaks, I'll give you a smiley face, a scratch and sniff sticker. You get a little buzz.
1: Yeah.
0: I reward the, like loving children, you reward the behaviour you want.
1: Yeah.
0: Okay, and that's how we're going to dominate with scratch and sniff stickers.
1: That's going to be instead of pay rises
0: well, you ain't getting those.
1: Scratch and sniffs.
0: Also, I want to know, how long does a scratch and sniff sticker retain its potency?
1: Great question.
0: Like, has anyone got one from the 90s that still smells of strawberry now?
1: You know what? I'll ask my mum. I've still got a lot of my school textbooks and stuff. Yeah, I'll see if she can dig one up and give it a whiff.
0: Please.
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1: All right, let's get it on.
0: Today, farming songs is a time waster, and shout out to all the hard-working farmers. I mean that, actually, that listen to the show. My brother-in-law's a dairy farmer, got 1,100 cows, works 24-7 virtually, 7 days a week. It is insane. I remember once on Christmas Day, we're just about to sit down to Christmas Day lunch, and then he gets a phone call, and 200 cows has broken out.
2: Oh, no.
0: And this was like a normal thing, so I had to go and help him round up cows.
3: Yeah, sorry.
0: Get out of it.
3: You would be absolutely no help.
0: DJ slash dairy farmer. Here, boy. Here, boy. Hit now. See?
3: How'd you go? You get them back?
0: Yeah, every single one of them. We never leave a Frisian behind.
3: You always say that.
0: Yeah, you got it, my friend. Oh, yeah, all those heifers were back. All right, today we're looking for your farming songs. What are the farmers listening to? Hey, Bale Jude.
3: No, bronze.
0: Solid. Rolling in the Sheep.
3: I figured silver.
0: Oh, bless her. Tina Turner was a very proud farmer, actually.
3: Ah, yes,
0: yeah, that's right. And if you weren't look round there, it was spotless. That's right, she had a proud dairy.
3: Yes, I'll give it a go.
0: Springsteen, he's got a barn. That's yes. Right, barn in the USA.
3: That gold.
0: Any good farmer, you know, how they gonna harvest? You need that combine harvester.
3: Yeah.
0: Since you combine gone.
3: Oh, we're gonna go we're bronze this. To bronze.
0: Lucky to get any kind of metallic for that one. And this is plow we do it. Plow we do it. This is plow we do it. You got it. All right, Rio, what have you got?
3: Jimi Hendrix.
0: Hang on a minute. I tell you, let me just play a farming song. My brother-in-law, it goes off when him and his farming mates crank up this band known as the Wurzels, an actual band that set out.
3: What?
0: Set out on tour. Oh, they always do, two drunken farmers. The Wurzels.
3: This is
0: their biggest hit. I've got a brand new combine harvester.
3: Sounds
0: if you're
3: like
0: a farmer, you love this. Get out of here, it's brilliant. I've got a brand new combine harvester and I'll give you the key.
3: It's irritating song I've ever heard.
0: No, it's not. Farmers are losing it right now. So they're doing a mosh pit with their pitchforks. Rhea, what have you got? Farming songs, you bloody city slicker.
3: Jimi Hendrix.
0: Come on, stiff neck.
3: Purple Maze.
0: What?
3: I had
0: and you
3: setup.
0: Judge me.
3: You talked all
0: you
3: over my
0: judge,
3: setup.
0: Get out. Purple Maze is rubbish. You judge me.
3: MJ's in the trough.
0: Yeah.
3: Manure in the Mirror.
0: Bronze.
3: Okay, and finally.
0: Oh, me. Ending already. Are you retiring at stumps?
3: You want a hoe.
0: Now, that's no. That is good. Well done. Okay, gold for that. What have you got then? Farmer songs. You ready to mark?
3: I'm ready.
0: Crops of Jupiter.
3: Ah, silver.
0: That's very good, actually. Well done from Jess. Also, we've got Crop the Pilot.
3: I like that, gold.
0: Plow Bazaar, ding, ding, ding.
3: Plow Bazaar, it's gold.
0: Plow to Make Gravy.
3: Silver.
0: That's not the end of the plow ones. Oh. I want to plow thee, queen.
3: Silver.
0: I love A Long Way to the Crop.
3: Yes, gold.
0: Crop Suey, sister for the town.
3: Gold plus.
0: Wheat built this city.
3: Silver plus.
0: Michael Bolton. How can I milk your udders if we can't be friends?
3: No, no,
0: come on, Josh. Grow up, man. Good lad, look at yourself. Hell's Bells.
3: Yeah, good.
0: AC/DC. Blame It on the Grain, Milli Vanilli. Blame It on the Grain.
3: All together now.
0: Bohemian Rhapsody.
3: Bronze.
0: Ed Sheep Shearing.
3: That's a band.
0: Singing Barn on the Hill.
3: Oh, gold.
0: Okay, who's the best in show today?
3: Crop Suey was great.
0: Crop Suey, well done, Adam. We are back tomorrow. Have a great day. Thank you very much for joining us.
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0: You're on the 80s at 8. Shane Bryan with you and the Pet Shop Boys, always on my mind. It wasn't originally a Pet Shop Boys song, of course. We all know it was an Elvis song. Also, Willie Nelson recorded it, but the Pet Shop Boys turned it into a synth pop classic in 1987. They first performed it on a UK TV special celebrating the 10th anniversary of Elvis's death. The reaction was so strong that they rushed into the studio to record it. It became a UK number one and remains one of their biggest hits. Coming up after the break, Grover Washington Jr. and Bill Withers with Just the Two of Us.
1: Just the two of us.
0: Grover Washington Jr. wanted a vocal track for his album, and Bill Withers came in to write and sing the lyrics. The song crossed over from jazz to pop radio, won a Grammy, became one of the smoothest and most recognisable records of the 1980s. That's coming up next on the 80s at 8.
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0: The song was one of the most iconic movie songs of the 80s. Coming up after the break, a song that nearly didn't make the final cut of the Brothers in Arms album, Walk of Life. Some of the members of the band weren't convinced, but Mark Knopfler fought to keep it. The song became one of Dire Straits' biggest hits, top 10 around the world. Its sports blooper-filled video became an MTV favourite. That's coming up next on the 80s at 8.
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0: Was Roxette the number one song, or was it Texas? I don't want love, I just need a friend. We'll take a look at the Aussie charts. We'll go back and have a look at the UK and the US charts as well. And we'll find out who was touring Australia in August 1989. That's tomorrow night, Chart Tuesday, on the 80s at 8. I'll catch you then. Thanks for keeping me company.
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0: We ended up having, you know, we're there. We might as well stay for a while.
1: Listen, I'm not going to do the school one. You're going to need to cover me for a couple of days. I'm in Cuba. Got another one of my benders. Look it up. Look it up. Can you?
2: I still don't understand at all how this happened, and I'm scared to ask. But how did you end up in Cuba, though?
1: Were you drinking?
0: Drinks, yeah. So we had some drinks, and you know, it was the early 2000s, so really.
1: Oh, you weren't Rio. The amount of times I went out in London and woke up in Paris. Look it up.
0: I mean, it happens.
1: It does. We're not to judge.
0: No, not at all. I think I was just over it, and I needed a holiday, and she just said, well, let's leave.
1: This is Thelma Louise. All right, Amanda, thank you very much for your call.
0: No worries. Have a great day.
1: And you. Thanks a lot. A live wire there, eh? Mia. Good morning, Mia.
3: Good morning. Good morning.
1: Welcome to the show, Mia. So you went out for milk. Thank what did you come back with?
3: It's not me. It was my dad. And he was infamous for going out for milk and coming back with different types of things. But the most expensive bottle of milk he ever bought was when he left the home at 9:15 and came home at 10:30 with a brand new house. For my mother.
2: Oh, I wish my dad did that.
1: A brand new house for mother. Blimey. House. Yep. House. Wow.
4: Yeah. And at night. Who's buying a house that late at night?
3: No, it was in the morning. It was a morning coffee run he was doing.
1: Oh,
3: so was
1: right. But even so, were you even in the market for buying a house?
3: No. The best part is he was driving. He saw a mate walking on the road. He pulled over. Coincidentally, there was an open house there. He got sucked in to walk through the open house, made an offer on the spot, signed paperwork, and by the time he got home, he had bought a house.
2: Wow. Not the most relatable story.
1: He's not. Totally not. You've got to admire this guy's productivity. Cramming all that in by 11.
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0: Rich and O'Connell show. All right, so we're going to try and build an 80s or 90s school. 80s and 90s school, we're going to try and build one. So far, though, we've got the incinerator manned by children. Yes. Also, if you're going to build an 80s and 90s school, you need loo roll that is so thin you could use it as tracing paper. Do you know how cheap and thin it was?
1: And rough like sandpaper.
0: Oh, really rough. Yeah. Yes, you're right. Sandy exterior, yeah. And then the other thing as well, we had in the classroom, you had one of those pencil sharpeners.
2: Yes,
0: where you could feed.
1: Yes.
0: You know, feed your pencil. We had to ask the teacher if you could get up because it was a real time killer. Because you would take your time dawdling up to it. You could easily waste out, trust me, about 5 minutes. Then it was, O'Connell, it doesn't take that long to walk up here. Yes. So it's like meandering around. walking up. So walking this
2: A favourite during maths class, don't you think?
0: Please.
2: When you didn't want to do any work.
0: No, I was forever just blunting the pencil. It's gone again, sir. It's gone again, sir. Okay, O'Connell, this time be quicker. Run!
1: We used to have one that had a hand
0: the crank.
1: Terrible job. It would like chop it in this angle.
0: Yes. It always looked like a cat's backside.
1: Yeah.
2: Yes, it does.
0: Anyway, a lot of time daydreaming at school. Rio, what else has to go in our 80s and 90s school?
1: I actually reckon this stuff was like a gateway drug. Those scratch and sniff stickers was the holy grail of something you could get from the teacher. So.
0: Oh, yes. What a great thing in the 90s they were.
1: Brilliant. If you did your homework well or something, you know, Mrs. Collins would come
0: like
1: on
0: a strawberry.
1: Oh, and then you'd scratch it and you...
2: I bet you got a lot, Mr. Double Degree.
1: I did.
0: Of course he did. Of course he did. Hall monitor, prefect.
1: Yeah. Yes, I was ODing on them by the end. Those scratch and sniff ones.
0: Can you still buy scratch and sniff stickers?
1: I wonder, does Audie get them, Patsy?
2: No, they don't. They don't even get... We used to get the red smiley face.
0: Yeah.
2: That the stamp. Yep. I've never seen any of her work with, well done or a good try.
1: Okay. Yeah, I don't know if you can still get
0: I want to know, can you still buy scratch and sniff stickers? Mm. Ask the Werribee Love God, your husband.
1: Yes.
0: You know, because Officeworks would sell them.
1: Yes.
0: Because I tell you what I'd like to get some, and then when you do good breaks, I'll give you a smiley face, a scratch and sniff sticker. You get a little buzz.
1: Yeah.
0: I reward the, like loving children, you reward the behaviour you want.
1: Yeah.
0: Okay, and that's how we're going to dominate with scratch and sniff stickers.
1: That's going to be instead of pay rises
0: you ain't getting those.
1: Scratch and sniffs.
0: Also, I want to know, how long does a scratch and sniff sticker retain its potency?
1: Great question.
0: Like, has anyone got one from the 90s that still smells of strawberry now?
1: You know what? I'll ask my mum. I've still got a lot of my school textbooks and stuff. Yeah, I'll see if she can dig one up and give it a whiff.
0: Please.
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0: Christian O'Connell's show. We're trying to build an 80s and 90s school. What needs to be there? And we're talking about scratch and sniff stickers. Do you remember the rubbers we used to get? Those smelly rubbers as well, rubbers, yeah. And I want to know, actually, how long do they hang on to their potency, their the smell? How long do they retain it for? Christian, the school has to have a Commodore 64, just one, for the entire school to share. Reject shop, Christian, I'm a teacher. They still sell the scratch and sniff stickers.
1: Oh, great.
0: I've actually just ordered a pack of 36 sheets.
1: Oh, that's a lot.
2: Wow.
0: Of scratch and sniff stickers. So show, get ready to be rewarded. Christian, £2 for a pack of 50 from the Reject shop. 80 school has to have the OHP overhead projector. Christian, I still have a scratch and sniff sticker from the from 2017. It still smells like a banana.
1: Wow.
0: Erin O'Connor, thank you very much. Brody here to answer your questions. Re-scratch and sniff stickers to retain the smell. I've got a bunch, Christian, unused one from 2007. I just went and found them and had a sniff. They still work. If you've got any spare ones, send them to me. Christian, I've got one from 2016. Still smells. Christian, a trolley on wheels at the school with a Rank Arena TV on top. A VCR player. That's from Vince. Christian, every 80s and 90s school needs a water drinking trough with only one of the five taps working properly. Do you remember the drink fountain?
1: Yeah, and they just shot straight
2: bubble
1: up,
2: taps.
1: So it's really hard to get your mouth in.
0: Yes, that's right. Christian, what about the bag of sawdust when a pupil threw up in the schoolyard? The caretaker would come along, cover up the vomit with the, you're right, it was a bucket of sand as well.
2: Yes.
0: To put over kids that had chundered. Christian, they should retain their smell for years, depending on how much you scratch it. I still have some that are over 10 years old and you can smell them.
1: Wow.
0: Yeah. Marianne, good morning. Welcome to the show.
3: Hi, Christian. Hi, guys.
0: Hello, Marianne.
3: I've still got my stickers from the 80s.
0: You are kidding. They still smell?
3: They still smell.
0: Wow. 40 odd years later.
3: Yes, all these years. I've got all my old primary school stuff in my suitcase.
0: Oh, brilliant.
3: And they still smell.
0: Oh, that is great.
3: And my eight-year-old daughter gets them at school now.
0: Oh, great. Marianne, thanks for giving us a call and sharing that. Have a good day.
3: All right, thanks, Christian. Thanks, guys.
0: Veronica. Good morning, Veronica.
4: Good morning, Christian and gang.
0: Morning, Veronica. Okay, what needs to be on our 80s and 90s school? What do you reckon?
4: Scratch and sniff stuff. It has to be the smelly testers.
1: Oh,
4: so
1: yes.
4: Blue
1: yes.
4: was blueberry, black was blackberry,
1: yes.
4: orange, lemon, they were the best.
0: Yes. Yes, great one, Veronica. Thank you very much for calling, mate. Have a good day.
4: You too.
0: Kristen, welcome to the show.
5: Hello.
0: Hey, Kristen. So what needs to be in our 80s and 90s school?
5: Okay, my 80s school, I had a guillotine.
0: Yes.
1: Wait, what?
0: So slicing up card and paper in the art supplies.
5: Yeah, that's
1: oh, my
5: right.
1: God.
0: Yes.
1: Was it
0: not like a guillotine that you would see,
1: yeah.
0: You know, but no, someone would be dealt with it. No, this is for paper and card.
1: Yeah. Oh, I've never seen that.
0: A desktop one.
1: Mm. Yeah. Is it still really sharp?
0: Yes.
1: Mm. Oh, my goodness.
0: You could either slide it from left to right, or you had one that was like a slicer thing.
2: The old school one.
0: Yeah, older one. Like having a butcher for slicing up.
2: It's like a machete on a screw.
0: Yes. Right.
1: Why were kids allowed to use this?
0: I don't know. Again with the incinerator.
2: Too much trust.
0: Yeah. That's a great one. Kristen, thank you very much. Thanks for calling the show.
5: You're welcome. Thank you. Bye-bye.
0: David?
6: Hello.
0: David, welcome to the show. So what needs to be in our 80s and 90s school, mate?
6: Now, I remember this from early 80s primary school, Pats. You might remember this. It was a hand crank photocopier, and it was like... purple.
2: Yes.
6: And the smell would be like, chemically, but it would smell really good. Everyone
0: I used to love the smell of it. I used to love that. And it would be wet when it came out of it. Ours was called the Bandung machine or something. Yeah.
2: And it was almost like fluorescent pink, right?
0: Yeah, purpley, light purple. Yeah.
2: Yes. And it, didn't they put metho in it? Was it the smell metho?
0: Yes, it was. Yeah,
2: that's what the smell was. Pungent.
6: So
0: yes.
6: Yeah.
0: Yeah, that's how we got our kicks back in the day. There was no TikTok for us. We were snipping paper. You weren't there, man. It was great. David, that's a great one. Thank you very much for your call, buddy. Have a good day.
6: Thanks.
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0: sunglasses in the UK. My daughter is on holiday, travelling around the UK now for the first time. She's trying to buy some sunglasses. She can't find them. Anyway, it's winter time. They're all put away until next year.
1: Well,
0: when we get a two-day summer, if we're lucky. She said, Christian, she's been vlogging about it on Instagram. She can't find any anywhere, whereas they're everywhere in Australia. 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
1: Hello there, Manda. Happy Monday, the 3rd of August.
3: And happy Monday, the 3rd of August to you.
1: Yes, your weekend was good.
3: Had a great weekend. How about you?
1: I had a great weekend, industrious weekend. Mm-hmm. Watch a bunch of mates move a shipping container into another mate's backyard using not one but two excavators. Always a treat to watch that stuff. I was showing you the video just during the news and your eyes seem to be glazing over, but really it's just great stuff.
3: I have to ask some questions. A shipping container into someone's backyard where it will stay.
1: Right up the back. Right up the back.
3: And will always be a shipping container.
1: Out of view of everyone, neighbours, wives, all those things.
3: But also all the dirt that got churned up on its journey. Can I suggest, why didn't he just put stuff in a shed that would look nicer than some kind of container terminal in his backyard?
1: You know, I supplied a log, a copper's log, and I've been vindicated because this copper's log wasn't a completely round copper's log. It had flat bits on it. And like the slaves in the Egyptian times, we managed to get the container.
3: Were you in a lap watching?
1: I was in.
3: How would your wife feel if, all the other guys there took pleasure in doing it.
1: Great pleasure.
3: Because how would their wives feel if a shipping container was just moved into your backyard?
1: Oh, yeah, look, you know, I don't think we need to ask about that.
3: I know. You went, woohoo, we're getting away by watching someone else do it here.
1: Just watching excavators work. It's always fun. And I've had a few goes of excavators in my time. And they're very difficult. There's a real balance, you know.
3: Haven't you always said that when this fails, and it will, check your emails.
1: Yeah.
3: That you would you'd go to work using a bob sled?
1: A bobcat. And having a go with excavators. Because
3: yeah.
1: It's great. Whenever you see an excavator driver, they're always happy.
3: Yeah.
1: And the ones that aren't happy can't do it. But Timmy, my mate with the excavator, he is like Liberace without the flamboyance. But he is.
3: Does he wearing a mink coat?
1: To watch him do it, he gets the bucket and he's smoothing dirt. And then he was just showing off. He actually pulled out a rose bush and separated each rose. I kid you not. It was extraordinary. I get in there, I'm just too clunk, clunk, clunk, you know, ripping up everything.
3: But once again, not in your own backyard where your wife wouldn't allow it.
1: Someone else's backyard.
3: Yes. So all the men were excited because some other guy was wrecking his own backyard.
1: And then we all went to the pub for celebratory beers and just left a smoking ruin of the backyard.
3: Of course you did. Well, you had a nice weekend indeed.
1: I'm pretty sure you would have had the same weekend, no doubt.
3: Of course. Snap. Yes.
1: We have an action-packed show today. What about the Savannah Guthrie story?
3: Yes, Emma Gillespie is going to take us through Susanna Guthrie's mother, Nancy. She disappeared, deemed kidnapped. The police have only just now released a ransom note that they received very early on. She'll talk us through the latest developments.
1: And we can't do anything until we do the Fast Five.
3: Would you like to play?
1: Oh, hang on. You're doing my bits now.
3: Sorry. Can't all be excavators.
1: Look, that's what's happened. I'm like Liberace when it comes to this.
3: Not being flamboyant.
1: No, just see how deft I am.

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0: Hello there, it's Jonesy D'Amanda across Australia, driving you home this Monday afternoon.
1: Have you ever heard of an objectum sexual, a person who identifies as an objectum sexual?
0: I thought it was an Indian chief.
1: No.
0: Okay. Next to two dogs.
1: Okay. And let's see you down there at HR. Oh, okay. People will object them to all your sexual stuff. An objectum sexual is someone who identifies as someone who has romantic and emotional attraction to inanimate objects rather than people.
0: Oh, yes. Yeah, the people that are in love with their car.
1: In the past, with people who have symbolically married or declared lifelong relationships to the Eiffel Tower, to the Berlin Wall.
0: Yep. What's the difference between those people? Is an objectum sexual the same as someone that eats? Like, what about that guy that ate a whole Cessna aircraft?
1: No, that's someone who has, is it pica, P-I-C-A, where you just want to eat unusual things?
0: Isn't that just calcium out of your kettle?
1: No,
0: just
1: I think sometimes when women...
0: Have you ever eaten a big chunk of calcium? It's not that bad.
1: Why would I do it?
0: It just happens by accident. You might be drinking a coffee, and then a bit of calcium is dropped out of the kettle into your cup, and you drink it, and before you know it, you're chewing. You go, that's not bad. It's like a quick ease. You ever chew a quick ease?
1: These modern kettles don't get calcium buildup.
0: Yeah, they do. It depends where you live. If you live, say, Karratha, Western Australia, all the water there runs through a big thing of calcite, so you get a lot of calcium, and you used to get it on the back of your teeth.
1: Can I get back to objectum sexual, please, which is preferable to what you're talking about?
0: Yes.
1: People have married train stations, Ferris wheels, roller coasters. Someone married or tried to marry a cardboard cutout of Robert Pattinson, covered in paper cuts. Someone tried to marry a ghost in a symbolic ceremony. Yeah. Got ghosted, but one trouser ghost. But let me tell you the story of a woman called Amanda Liberty. She's a 35-year-old woman from Leeds in England. I don't know whether she's ever eaten calcium inadvertently or vertently. I don't even know. But she is in a committed relationship with a 91-year-old, not a person, a 91-year-old chandelier called Lumiere. Let me tell you the story about her. Her fascination with objects began in her teenage years. Her first relationship at the age of 14 was with a drum set.
0: A drum set?
1: They marched to the same beat. It was beautiful.
0: Right.
1: This later extended to a love affair she had with the Statue of Liberty. She changed her name to Amanda Liberty when she married so-called Statue of Liberty.
0: She's still Amanda Liberty.
1: She's still Amanda Liberty.
0: So she's still carrying a torch.
1: Oh, nice. She couldn't handle the sandal. Had to get out. See, how come you can do a pun?
0: Because I don't do them very rarely.
1: Anyway, then she wanted a more tangible partner in her daily life. So she purchased a 91-year-old German chandelier called Lumiere. She had an immediate connection to the energy radiating from this fixture. She treats Lumiere as a female entity, spending time polishing and restoring the brass and crystals as an act of devotion. There's a picture of her here kissing it. She says she maintains an open relationship with other chandeliers. I know that she was seeing a fluoro down at Officeworks. But she still considers Lumiere her primary partner.
0: Well, Lumiere's a bit of a show pony, really.
1: She is trying to become a vocal advocate for objectum sexuality, hoping to raise awareness and acceptance for unconventional forms of love. She's not the only one who's fallen in love with a chandelier. What about this woman? She's going to get into a fight with Sia.
0: Objectum sexual.
1: So that's the information that I can give you today, and I hope you've enjoyed it enormously.
0: I enjoyed it immensely.
1: That's great.
0: You know, I really did. It was good. Coming up, did you see Martha Reeves singing the American National Anthem?
1: Tell you what. She's no Sia.
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0: There's no point in sassing it. Just get up there and do
1: it. Hospitality tent before you get up there, I'd say.
0: Do you think that's what happened? I think everyone tries to make their mark, but just play it straight.
1: What about Roseanne Barr?
0: Oh, crikey. That was just disrespectful.
1: That is why I'm glad I'm not a professional singer.
0: You know who they should get to do it?
1: Who?
0: Someone very close to home. Remember we had Jennifer on our show last week who tried to sing a little bit of Country Roads?
2: West Virginia, mountain mama, take me home, country roads.
0: Yeah. She should do it.
1: Jennifer of Como. Jennifer is not a professional singer, okay?
0: No.
1: She has the voice of an angel.
0: That angel doesn't want it back.
1: You know, speaking of voices of angels, how viral did our FFS Friday Feels session go last Friday? Ian Moss, Troy Cassidaly, Bow River, good Lord.
0: I know, we've got a lot of comments about it. I think we might play that.
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12: Ryan. 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
11: Oh, okay, all right. Sorry, Ryan, over to you. 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

0: afternoon to you. It's Jonesy and Amanda driving you home across Australia.
1: Let me tell you a story.
0: About a man named Jed?
1: Well, it's about an old person, so it may as well be a man named Jed, but in fact it's a woman. I don't know what her name is, but I was taken by a picture of her in a cinema. There she is in a little twin set in pearls.
0: Mm-hmm.
1: And she's brought a snack into the cinema. Shh, secret.
0: Traveller pie?
1: A giant roast chicken wrapped in foil. A whole roast.
0: What's she seeing? She must be seeing.
1: Well, if she was going to see the Odyssey, she'd take a smorgasbord of 18 different meals all at once.
0: Yeah.
1: So, entire roast chicken, roast potatoes, carrots, gravy. She took a real fork, took her own cutlery, et cetera, to smuggle into the cinema because you're not supposed to take your own food into the cinema.
0: Are you sure about that?
1: Well, you're not supposed. Are you allowed to? I don't think they like it. And not a roast chicken. What about your garlic sandwiches that you like to take?
0: I'm very, very, what's the word, mindful of smells when I take smelly food or any sort of good smelling food.
1: You wouldn't take a tuna salad.
0: I was on the train and someone was just eating a 3-piece feed from KFC.
1: Yum.
0: I know, but it just, you know how good KFC smells. And I'm going, okay, bro. You know, everyone's salivating like Pavlov's dog in that thing.
1: Mm.
0: Even the vegans.
1: Yeah, well, that's what KFC will do for you. Mm. Absolutely it will. Yeah, so you're not supposed to, I don't think, take food into the cinema. I've got a friend whose mother and father, a well-off family.
0: Yeah.
1: But every time, if they drive to Queensland or whatever, they'll always pack their own sandwiches. That drives my friend crazy.
0: It's so old.
1: Says, look, you can just buy a sandwich at the servo.
0: Yeah.
1: You can do that. But no. They pull over at the side of the road and unwrap their sandwiches.
0: I'm a good smuggler. Of foods and stuff, really good.
1: When do you ever smuggle food?
0: I do all the time. Like, or drinks, you go to a thing.
1: You know you're going to be a smuggler of drinks.
0: No, but you can't drink anywhere now, so it depends where you are.
1: You can't drink anywhere.
0: You can't.
1: Where can't you drink?
0: You go to a function.
1: Where can't you drink where you would like to drink?
0: Where you can't take your beer bottle outside. So what I do, I usually wear a jacket.
1: Because you like to just drink on the streets.
0: No, what I'm saying is, or we have to go to another part of the function, I get the bottle, put it straight in there under my coat and just walk out. But you get the apologizers like, I've got this bottle. Could I take that? No, mate. No, you can't. You've got to tip that in the sink. You know, it's like my mate Scotty. Years ago, we'd had a bit of a session and we're getting our evening kebab. I said to him, you know what? You should try a pied. Pied is so good. And he said, I'm not eating that muck. And I said, no, have a go. I'll buy you a pied. So I bought two beef pieds and his eyes just went mind blown. He was saying, this is the best thing I've ever eaten in my life. At that point, the bus pulled up, the door opened. I had the presence of mind to put my pied in my top pocket in my jacket. Got in.
1: That's a win, is it?
0: That's a win. Got into the bus. Then I hear from the behind, nah, mate, you can't bring that on the bus. And Scotty says, well, what am I supposed to do with it? And he goes, well, you got to put it in the bin. He goes, as long as my bum's pointing to the ground. That's his signature saying, I'm not chucking this in the bin. Punk, the door's shut. And off we go without him, standing on the side of the road.
1: So you're the winner because you've got a hot meal in your pocket.
0: I know, because I'm eating the pie.
1: I'm a winner.
0: Once you pass the bus driver, it doesn't matter. Do you know the saying, it's easier to beg forgiveness than ask permission?
1: Remember that time, and I've only ever done it once, we were going to see Midnight Oil and I smuggled in a hip flask.
0: When we went and saw the Rolling Stones, I smuggled in a great amount of booze into my motorcycle boot and no one noticed. We went to Midnight Oil. I said, your turn. And you said, I've got the perfect thing. It's a hip flask. It looks exactly like a banana. And I said,
1: and it was the size of a very small banana.
0: No, it was a reasonably sized. It would have been about 375 mils of banana.
1: Yeah, and I filled it with vodka.
0: No, you didn't. Tell everyone what you filled it with.
1: Well, I pre-mixed it.
0: Yeah. So it was one drink for you.
1: Well, I'm not going to drink straight vodka.
0: No, but what you do, you don't.
1: What do you do?
0: Well, you go in there with the thing and then you go and buy reasonably priced mixer drinks, and you put it all together.
1: Oh. Anyway, remember, we went in the end, we spent the entire night next to the drink stand.
0: Yeah, no, and they were reasonably priced. Peter Garrett is a humanitarian. he wants everyone to.
1: Well, the tribal drum is going to beat for this. Tales of the Smuggler.
0: Ah, yes.
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0: hello there. It's Jonesy Demanda driving you home. A woman has been caught sneaking a full roast dinner into the movies via her purse.
1: She is 88 years old. That's sort of the era of that. No. Apparently it is, for example, Hoyt's terms and conditions.
0: Yep.
1: No outside food or drinks.
0: Oh, I always thought it was like one of those honesty things. You could bring it in because they do charge a fair bit
1: then
0: of money.
1: And what's the honesty part?
0: The honesty thing was, oh, please don't bring it in. You know, just do it discreetly. You know, it's like Mick Jagger's womanizing. Just do it discreetly.
1: He'd take them around in a small, you know,
0: if you're gonna
1: alfoil
0: do a,
1: bag.
0: If you're going to have a three-piece feed.
1: Don't let other people see it. So the tribal drum is beating for Tales of the Smuggler.
0: Yeah.
2: And it would have been mine if it hadn't been for those meddling kids.
0: Do you like that one or the other? What's the other one we've got, Ryan?
3: Blasted meddling kids.
0: Jason.
1: Hello, Jason.
0: Either one's good. Jace.
1: Hi, Jason.
0: Jason.
1: Jason.
0: Jason.
1: Hi, Jason. Or are we up to Narelle now?
0: We'll go Narelle.
1: Hello, Narelle.
4: Hello.
1: Hello. What did you smuggle?
4: I smuggled vodka cooler and milk in a thermos into Bingo because my mum wanted me to go to Bingo and I wanted to go clubbing, but I used to like getting drunk before I went clubbing. So that was the compromise, that I'd get drunk at Bingo and then she'd drop me off at the nightclub.
1: I'm asking her, though.
0: So you're preloaded at Bingo.
1: But I'm intrigued by the combination of alcohol. Was that all one drink?
4: Yeah, it's a white Russian and it looks like coffee. I put it in a thermos and they just thought I drank coffee.
1: Oh.
0: And it's cold coffee. How did you explain that, Narelle?
1: Well, no one else said other than Narelle's drinking it.
4: It was iced coffee.
0: Yeah, I'm drinking an iced coffee with you.
1: And did it make your Bingo more successful?
4: Probably not more successful, but probably more fun.
1: Yeah.
0: What did Mum think when she was dropping you off at the local nightclub?
4: Oh, she was fine. Like, she just went, be careful, bye.
1: Yeah. You'd lived up your end of the bargain by then. Thank you, Narelle.
0: Even stopped the car.
1: Imagine smuggling drinks into Bingo.
0: Well, no one's
1: going to check.
0: No one's going to check. Garth is with us.
1: Hi,
0: hey, Garth.
5: Hi, how are you going?
1: Very good. Well. What did you smuggle?
5: Well, we smuggled out, actually. Me and a bunch of guys, we went to a 21st party. It was as boring. And she was 21 and we were 18 or something and we were a bunch of mongrels. So we just grabbed a picnic blanket, went to the fridge, loaded it up with all the grog. We snuck out and went and had a party of our own up the road.
1: Oh.
0: Right, so you're right.
1: And now you're an adult. Do you look back and think that was bad form?
5: I did say we were a bunch of mongrels, didn't I?
1: Yeah.
0: Okay. So, well, apology accepted.
1: Yeah. What was her name, Garth?
5: Christine. I won't give you a surname in case she's listening.
1: No, but would you like to apologise publicly to Christine?
5: I am sorry, Christine. Laugh. It wasn't really my idea.
1: Okay. Sure. That old thing.
0: You're just following orders.
1: She heard her party was boring as... But I'm sorry I stole the grog. Thank you, Garth.
0: Very heartfelt of you, Garth.
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1: I know how to eat a rabbit, Helen, but...
0: Wow.
1: Why did
0: that's an early form of the bachelor's handbag.
1: Why did they stop making baked rabbit
0: because
1: in a
0: people
1: bag?
0: Didn't want to eat rabbit.
1: Well, I hated when I was a kid. What? It used to be the worst stuff in the world. I know, Malteser.
0: Well,
1: love
0: thank
1: it,
0: you. A Malteser.
1: Maltese. Oh. The Maltese. They love it. You get rabbit. Thanks, Helen.
0: Why don't you rob a Maltese down the aisle?
1: Thank you for all your calls. Instagram has made its return. If you would like to play, you can always register.
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1: Hello there. Just a little bit of housekeeping. The tribal drum was beating last hour. Tales of the Smuggler. We had some great calls. Helen, though, had this. This.
12: I smuggled into the movies a baked rabbit, a 4-litre can of tomato juice, topped up with vodka.
0: A cooked rabbit?
12: We buy baked rabbit from Woolworths, and it was all in a foil bag, and you go into the movies, and we've got this great big 4-litre tin of tomato juice. Right. We make a couple of puncture holes, drink out tomato juice, fill it up with vodka, and then just go in sipping it like it was normal tomato juice.
0: I'm fascinated.
1: Fake rabbit, how did it come? Was it in alfoil? Was it a bag?
12: Yeah. It was in like an alfoil bag, yeah. You know, so you just sit there and break a piece off and eat it and break another piece off, have a sip of vodka and tomato juice.
0: As you're watching Watership Down.
1: I know. We know how to eat a rabbit, Helen. I'm curious.
0: It's an early version of the Bachelor's Handbag.
1: Yeah, the bag, a roast chicken in a bag, but I have never heard of a baked rabbit in a bag. Jemwai Rye. You've just been on the Google.
5: Yeah, I can't find any evidence that you could buy a baked rabbit from like Woolies or Coles.
1: Right.
5: But there was something called a rabbit-o.
1: Yeah, that was back in the
0: 1900s. Like the bottle-o where you go and get a rabbit?
1: No, that's how the South Sydney rabbit-o's got their name, because the guy would walk around going, rabbit-o, rabbit-o, selling rabbits.
0: Really?
1: Yeah, it was during the poor times. That's why you ate rabbit, because we had tons of them. When I lived in Bendigo with my grandparents, my Fred, used to take me out. My grandfather, Fred, would take us out ferreting. Yeah, when he'd get a ferret off his mate.
0: You wouldn't eat ferrets.
1: No, you don't eat the ferret. The ferret, you get that, and you put it down the rabbit warren, ferret again, in there, and we put a net at the other end, and the rabbit would come out, and then Granddad would get his pocket knife and go, boonk, jong it on the head.
0: Yeah.
1: Then he'd knock it out, break its neck, gut it in front of us, throw it at us.
0: Merry Christmas, boys.
1: There you go, boys.
0: And would Grandma cook it and eat it?
1: Yeah, we go. I just can't eat rabbit for that very reason. It's not for me, but I didn't know that you could get them at Coles.
0: I prefer twisties if it's all the same with everybody.
1: Bag of twisties. Thank you.
0: Well, coming up next, there's been some conjecture about a series of old performers, one of whom is Barry Manilow. Are they past their best?
1: Ooh.
0: Controversial. We'll talk about it next. 2ST.

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0: Hello there, it's Jonesy and Amanda driving you home. There's big issues to discuss. We like to get down to the Jonesy and Amanda Arms.
1: The good old-fashioned pub test.
0: Thank you, Sam. And today...
2: Well, we're wondering how you feel about old music legends really staying on past their best. How do you feel about this? Because we've had a spate of them recently. Here's a quick montage of some of our faves. That's Martha from Martha and the Vandellas. Hands off, that's Barry Manilow.
0: I think he's safe. Right.
2: Stewart sucking on oxygen on stage.
0: Yep. And David Lee Roth just sucking
2: on stage. There have been a whole spate of them recently, and this is an interesting debate. I was reading an article about this. Someone said here, the headline is Music Legends, It's Time to Leave the Stage for Our Sake. Fans are paying hundreds to relive their glory days, but too often they're left watching their musical heroes struggle through one encore too many. It's upsetting and disappointing to watch your music idol flail on stage and not perform as you'd hoped, and also with anger over skyrocketing ticket prices.
0: Yeah.
2: You said earlier, Brendan, that Keith Richards had said he's performing for himself. He does it because he loves it.
0: Yep. But Keith plays the guitar. And quite frankly, apologies to all the guitarists out there, but Keith, you know, he doesn't have to sing. He doesn't have to hit those high notes.
2: Yes.
0: Darryl Braithwaite, when we had him on our show...
2: Yeah, he's chosen to stop.
0: He announced his retirement pretty much with us because he has a huge range, vocal range, but he just said it doesn't come easy anymore.
2: No.
0: And it's like a football player expecting a football player to run out on the field.
2: But this is...
0: When they're older. But
2: no, we're not expecting this of them. They are providing this for us, and we love them enough to want to see it. Who would have said no to sit now looking back to seeing no in Elvis in his last days? Of course you'd want to see that. If they want to do it and we want to see it, isn't that enough? Or do you think, as it says here, we need to call a stop because the tickets are expensive and these performers are just beyond their best?
0: What about this?
2: What about Frankie Valli? Have you seen him?
0: Yeah, but that's what's keeping him alive.
2: He looks like elder abuse.
0: Yeah. But if you watch Frankie Valli, if it's keeping him alive, then is it such a bad thing? And if you're a Frankie Valli fan...
2: Yes, I know.
0: So you'll pony up the money.
2: I'm intrigued to know what you think. Old music legends staying on past their best. Does this pass the pub
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0: 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It's Jonesy and Amanda driving you home.
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0: 10 questions, 60 seconds on the clock. You could pass. If you don't know an answer, we'll come back to that question if time permits. You get all the questions right. Happy days. $1,000.
4: You can make it $2,000 by answering a bonus question, but it is double or nothing.
0: Can you, Steve? Can you?
4: Hi, Steve.
5: Hello.
4: Hello, Steve. Steve. It's you. It's your time to shine.
0: Have we caught you unaware, Steve?
5: Got me off guard, but yeah, let's go.
0: You okay?
4: Are you ready?
0: Well, let's get you on guard,
4: Steve. Let's get you on guard. Let's go through the rules. You've got 10 questions. You've got 60 seconds. Saying pass is your friend. If you're not sure, we might have time to come back, okay?
5: Sure thing.
4: Steve, good luck, because here we go. Here comes question number one. What month are we currently in?
5: We're August.
4: Question two. How many sides does a hexagon have?
5: Six.
4: Question three. The daddy long legs is a type of what?
5: Otter.
4: Question four. What sport features in the video game FIFA?
5: Football. Oh, soccer, yeah.
4: Question five. What company makes the Salada crackers?
5: Salada. Arnott.
4: Question six. What scale is used to measure earthquakes?
5: Richter.
4: Question seven. What sport does athlete Andrew Bogut play?
5: Basketball.
4: Question eight. How many reindeer does Santa have?
5: Seven.
4: Oh, I wouldn't have known this either. There are nine.
0: There's eight, but then Rudolph, you count him with his big flashy nose.
4: You were really powering through.
0: You were doing well.
4: Oh, Steve.
0: Steve.
4: You all came a cropper with Rudolph and his mates. I am sorry.
5: Oh, that's all right.
4: Thank you, Steve.
0: Carry on, Steve. Carry on. Coming up next, the pub test. Old music legends staying on past their best. Does it pass the pub
4: test? 2ST.
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12: Good morning. I'm Pete Andrea, first in local. The New South Wales government will introduce major bus safety reforms following the 2023 Greta crash that killed 10 people, including former Shoalhaven man Angus Craig. The government's accepted all 21 recommendations from the Office of Transport Safety Investigations, including tougher safety laws, stronger enforcement powers, and consultation on a new bus industry regulator. Transport Minister John Graham says the reforms will strengthen safety across the state's bus network and help prevent future tragedies. We're being told to brace for more mass mortality events as H5 bird flu continues to spread, with the first confirmed cases in South Oz. 74 cases have been confirmed across the country, and the Agriculture Minister, Julie Collins, warns it is a serious threat to native species.
13: Australians should expect to see more spread and larger numbers now of wildlife being affected.
12: South Coast students, teachers and their parents have been acknowledged for outstanding achievements and contributions to public education at the 2026 Public Education Awards. Bombardieri High School, Kymer Public School, Mulwerry High and Vincentia High Schools received an award across multiple categories. A Central Coast Fire and Rescue New South Wales side has claimed bragging rights after taking out the New South Wales Regional Firefighting Championships in Goulburn over the weekend. The best from the Shoalhaven was the Ulladulla crew that finished fifth. Fire and rescue crews from Mossvale, Mittagong, Crookwell, Bundanoon and Goulburn also took part. Brigades can now look towards the state championships to be held in Coffs Harbour in October. And in sport now, Mossvale Golf Club played a medally Stableford yesterday. Howard McMillan with 39 points filled first place. Stuart Glass was second in 37 points. That's on a countback, though, from Terry Devon in third place, also with 37 points. That is your local news first. I'm Pete Andrea.
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3: Good morning, I'm Pete Andrea, first in local. Highlands MP Judy Hannon has rejected criticism from Widgiecarabie Mayor Jessie Fitzpatrick over her opposition to the Barrel South housing development. Fitzpatrick has accused her of making misleading claims about the project and failing to answer questions he had put to her. The member for Wallandilly not interested in getting into a slanging match.
4: My job is to work with council but to represent community, and the community's views are what I express and what I go in and fight for. I listen and I talk to the community. I listen to the positives and negatives, and I will continue to represent the community in any way I can.
3: Shoalhaven Council's community wellbeing grant recipients have been confirmed, with 37 successful applicants receiving a share of $125,000. Among the winners, the Shoalhaven Folk Club for the Kangaroo Valley Folk Festival and the Country Women's Association of New South Wales in Berry for rate relief. Mayor Patricia White says the money supports grassroots organisations to plan and deliver programs that strengthen connections and enhance community wellbeing. A heads up for motorists about changed traffic conditions next week on the Princess Highway for maintenance work on the Queen Street ramps in Berry. The Princess Highway northbound on-ramp and the southbound off-ramp will be closed at Queen Street to minimise impacts on motorists. Work will be carried out at night from Monday the 10th until Thursday the 13th between 7pm and 3am, that is, weather permitting. Sport now, and in basketball, the 2026 Waratah League regular season has come to an end, and the Mossvale Magic has two title contenders. The Waratah men finishing as Southern Conference minor premiers, claiming top spot after the regular season. The youth women finished fourth, securing their place in the finals after a hard-fought campaign. The men take on the Hills Hornets in the first finals hit out this weekend at Mossvale. The youth women head to Canberra, taking on the Canberra Nationals. That is your local news first. I'm Pete Andrea.
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5: Morning, I'm Britt Aylin. A Hunter Valley coal mine has suspended operations after the death of a worker on site yesterday. In a statement, the CEO of mining company Glencore said it happened during a mobile equipment incident. One of the nation's leading fire experts has put forward a grim warning after keeping a close watch on the blazes currently raging through Europe and North America. Former New South Wales Fire Chief Greg Mullins telling 7:30 he's worried we could see similar scenes at home.
6: We're going into a very big El Nino, the biggest El Nino on record, so the chances are we're going to have an active fire season, hopefully not like we're seeing in the Northern Hemisphere.
5: It comes as around 60,000 people have evacuated their homes in Washington state as wildfires ravage the region. At least 16 major blazes are still uncontained, including three in the city of Spokane. However, no deaths or injuries have been reported at this stage. And AFL legend Dustin Martin's cut ties with manager Ralph Carr after he was revealed as the high-profile personality convicted of rape in Melbourne. The so-called manager to the stars has maintained his innocence and is expected to launch an appeal.
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5: To sport now, and the Tasmania Devils have poached Geelong assistant Nigel Lappin. He'll become the incoming club's head of development. Meantime, in the NRL, the Blues are set to sign Matt King on a 2-year deal as head coach following the departure of Laurie Daly. And British tennis star Emma Raducanu has been forced to pull out of the US Open due to the same stress fracture that saw her miss out on playing in Wimbledon. The 22-year-old recently returned to training in a protective boot. That's the latest in news and sport.
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2: 2ST Traffic.
0: seeing no delays and a good run on the Hume Motorway this morning. Northbound out of Barrima towards Campbelltown and towards Sydney, taking 45 minutes this morning. Bit of road damage in Penrose, closing Penrose Forest Way. Both directions between the Hume and Penrose Forest Road. Northbound Road getting a clear run southbound through Fitzroy Falls into Barangaroo and through Kangaroo Valley. And Falls Creek all day roadworks on the Prince's Highway at Jervis Bay Road has 40-kilometre speed restrictions in place. A Polish man opens up, asks for help and shows up because when they do, everyone wins. Polish man strong enough to care. End violence. 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I'm Brooke Shen with the latest 2ST traffic.
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9: Moderate fire danger for the coast and highlands today. Some patches of morning frost in the north and a partly cloudy day. Westerly winds 20 to 30 kilometres an hour. A high of 17 right through the Shoalhaven today and 11 for the highlands. Mostly sunny tomorrow, mostly sunny on Thursday and sunny on Friday. Right now it's 7 degrees in Nowra, 9 at Sanctuary Point, 11 in Milton and 1 in Bowral.
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9: Hey, very good morning to you. As you get up with Max on 2ST, it's 8 past 6. Getting up to the news that a coalition of insurance stakeholders is calling on the New South Wales Parliament to scrap the emergency services levy before next year's state election in March. The levy has increased 54% in the last 6 years, according to the Insurance Council of Australia. New South Wales is the only jurisdiction to fund emergency services through a tax on insurance companies, which is then passed on to consumers through increased premiums. A New South Wales parliamentary inquiry into changing the emergency services funding model is underway and will report later this year. Getting up to the news that authorities in South Korea have told residents to immediately stop all outdoor activities amid an extreme heat wave. It comes after the southeastern city of Yangsan recorded the country's hottest temperature on record, 42.5 degrees Celsius. Meanwhile, Japan have invented a new term, kokoshobi, which means cruelly hot day. That's for any days whose temperatures are over 40 degrees. The ongoing heat conditions in Japan have impacted recent earthquake rescue efforts. And getting up to the news that a website claiming to donate a percentage of profits from its Neil the Seal merchandise to marine wildlife conservation. And getting up to the news that a website claimed to donate a percentage of profits from its Neil the Seal merchandise to marine wildlife conservation. You remember Neil the Seal, the elephant seal, who comes into Tasmanian coastlines a couple of times a year and wreaks a bit of havoc. Apparently, each of the so-called supported organisations on the website say no partnership exists. The site also sold a Neil the Seal sticker designed by what they said was a talented local Tasmanian artist, but AI detection said the image was AI generated. That particular website has been taken down, but similar sites remain online. So be careful where you're purchasing your Neil the Seal merchandise. Oh, those scammers, they'll do anything, won't they? Good grief. Coming up on the show today, a couple of examples. We will hear about how the cost of living crisis is impacting the way we buy food for ourselves and also for our pets. A couple of local school kids have been recognised in the State Public School Awards. We'll find out all about that. Let you know some things to do on the Coast and Highlands in coming days and weeks. And the secret sound's worth $1,375, and we shall get into that right after this on 2ST. Good morning. Get up.

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1: 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Here it comes. Now, yesterday we learnt that I'm not wringing out a mop and I'm not biting into an apple, but what's going on here? Get it right this morning. $1,375 coming your way. 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
1: $1,375 to be won this morning, and still a couple of guessing slots available if you want to call in 44-232-999. But Wayne was quick off the mark this morning in St George's Basin. Wayne, how are you today?
2: I'm good, thanks, Max. Yourself?
1: I'm very well indeed. What's going on today? Working today?
2: Working today. On my way up to Wollongong, mate.
1: Oh, like every day. You do that trek every day?
2: Correct, yep.
1: Oh, wow. And what's the traffic like at this time of the day? Not too bad, I imagine?
2: Oh, it's a pretty good run, actually, yeah. Not too busy at the moment, which is a very good thing.
1: Now, as I always say when people are driving, maintain control of your vehicle at all times. If you win, don't get too excited, okay?
2: Try not to.
1: No throwing your hands up in the air, that sort of thing. All right. Here comes the secret sound. What do you think, Wayne?
2: I think it's tearing open and removing the larger printer cartridge out of the sealed bag, the plastic bag.
1: Ah, okay. Yes, I know what you mean. They can be hard to get out sometimes, those printer cartridges. Let's see. Not the printer not cartridge. Way. Hey, have a safe drive, Wayne. Good on you.
2: Will do, Max. Have a good day.
1: Cheerio. Bye-bye. And we've got another call come through, which is nice. 2ST, good morning. Who's this?
3: Maxie.
1: That sounds like Ray from Sussex. How are you, Ray?
3: How are you, Maxie?
1: Oh, I'm good. Now, you didn't call up straight away, Ray. Well, what's happening?
3: Oh, I've got to wake up first.
1: Fair enough. I know how that goes. here comes the secret sound. What's your guess today, Ray?
3: It's not stacking dishes.
1: Stacking the dishes?
3: Yeah, plates. You know how you stack plates on top of one another?
1: I know about that. That's my job. That's my job at home, Ray. Let's find out. Am I stacking the plates? Not stacking the plates. Sorry, mate.
3: Oh. It's about time you gave us a clue, Maxie.
1: We'll see how we go, Ray. We'll see how we go. Hey, thanks so much for your call. Have a good day.
3: Hey. Thank you, Maxie. You too.
1: See you later. Bye-bye. And we've got one more call coming through. 2ST, good morning. Who do we have?
4: Good morning, Max. It's Dino from Greenwell Point. How are you, mate?
1: Dino, I'm very well. How's Greenwell Point this morning?
4: You're always beautiful out here, mate.
1: Always. Good answer. Very great answer. Here comes the secret sound. What do you reckon, Dino?
4: Max, would it be just rattling around in the kitchen drawer or in your office drawer looking for something in particular?
1: Rattling things around in the drawer. I'm always doing that. I always forget where things are. You got to rattle around. Am I doing a bit of drawer rattling? Not rattling around the it's a great turn of phrase, that. Rattling around the drawers. Everybody knows what you're doing, don't they? Hey, Dino, have a great day.
4: You too, mate. Good on board, mate.
1: Okay, good on you. See you later.
4: Thank you, mate. Bye.
1: Bye-bye. No luck with the secret sound in round one today. We will play round two. After 8 o'clock this morning, unsuccessful guesses online, 2st.com.au. 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For

0: getting happy as you get up with Max on 2ST, 28 past 6. Everybody's in a good mood now, I imagine, after Pharrell Williams. News on the way. After the news, we'll check the road and rail conditions for this morning, and we shall do today's On This Day. It was on this day in 1967 that a British band released their debut album. It was a little bit hippy, trippy, a little bit psychedelic, but this band would go on to become one of the biggest bands in the world. And born on this day in 1989, a much-loved Australian singer who first came to our attention via Australian Idol. And you shall find out who that was. You'll find out who that band was. You'll find out other, hopefully, entertaining entertainment tidbits on this day, on the way, right after the news. Pete Andrea on the way. Local news first. I hope you're having a superb start to your day.
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10: Good morning, I'm Pete Andrea, first in local. A new red light speed camera will start operating at the intersection of East and Plunkett Streets in Nowra from August 10. Transport for New South Wales says the camera will target drivers speeding and running red lights at the crash-prone intersection, with 14 crashes injured 12 people between 2020 and 2024. Drivers caught during the first month will receive warning letters before fines and demerit points begin. The New South Wales government has announced sweeping bus safety reforms in response to the 2023 Greta bus crash that claimed 10 lives, including Shoalhaven's Angus Craig. It's backed all 21 recommendations from the Office of Transport Safety Investigation, including tougher safety laws and consultation on a new industry regulator. Regional Transport Minister Jenny Aitchison says the changes aim to reduce risks. The New South Wales SES is getting a major tech boost ahead of the storm season, investing $7.7 $20 million in new communications equipment. Minister for Emergency Services Jihad Dib says that'll help volunteers, including those in the Shoalhaven and Highlands, stay connected during floods, storms and other emergencies, even when traditional networks go down.
11: Now, I've heard stories in the past where people in the field could not connect with one another in a digital sense. We need that because what it really does is it makes sure that we can get that information as required as quickly as possible. This is another step in filling a gap that was missing to make sure that we can protect our communities.
10: 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RSL Life Care Limited has been granted more than $7,500 to hold two Indigenous engagement workshops at the Shoalhaven Veteran and Family Hub. The Sussex Inlet RSL sub-branch will receive over $11,000 for upgrades to its memorial hall. That is your local news first. I'm Pete Andrea.
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13: Morning, I'm Britt Aylin. The Albanese government will fund an additional 50 places for future med students in a bid to boost the number of GPs across the nation. They'll be offered at eight universities from 2028. Canberra says the $30 million investment is aimed at addressing GP shortages in rural and outer metropolitan communities. An investigation is underway into the death of a worker at a Hunter Valley coal mine yesterday. Mining operations have been suspended at the site. More Australians are experiencing homelessness than ever before, with the Salvation Army warning of a national crisis. Almost 290,000 people sought help from the Salvo's homelessness services over the past year, with 169,000 households on public wait lists for homes. And over in Europe, the Rhine is at a record low level in parts of Germany and the Netherlands as the region continues to swelter through heatwave conditions. Other European rivers, including the Po and the Danube, are also experiencing record lows. The severe weather is expected to continue for at least another week.
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13: In sport, Matt King is set to be announced as the new New South Wales coach. The former Storm and Bunnies winger expected to ink a two-year deal after Laurie Daly stood down yesterday. Switching codes, the Tasmania Devils have signed another big name, with Nigel Lappin to come on board as the club's new head of development. And Sam Mitchell has inked a contract extension at Hawthorn, meaning he'll be sticking with the Hawks as their coach until the end of 2030. That is the latest in news and sport.
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15: 2ST Traffic.
17: Seeing no delays on the Prince's Highway from Island Point Road through to Ulladulla this morning will take you 34 minutes. Mossvale Road getting a good run between Kangaroo Valley and the Hampton Bridge. Northbound into Nowra will take you 27 minutes. The Illawarra Highway, no problems as well between Mossvale and Albion Park. Travel time looking all clear for the Hume Roadway this morning. Northbound out of Berrima towards Campbelltown and Sydney will take you 45 minutes. SANE has helped people navigate complex mental health for 40 years. 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I'm Brooke Sheehan. That's the latest 2ST traffic.
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21: 2ST weather.
0: Moderate fire danger for the coast and highlands today. Some patches of morning frost in the north and then a partly cloudy day. Winds from the west, 20 to 30 kilometres an hour, a top of 17 for Nowra Bomaderry, 17 for the Bay and Basin, 17 for Milton Ulladulla and 11 for the Southern Highlands. Mostly sunny tomorrow, mostly sunny on Thursday and sunny on Friday. Right now it's 7 degrees in Bomaderry, 9 at St George's Basin, 11 degrees in Mollymook and just 1 in Mossvale.
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2: 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Today is the 4th of August. It is International Beer Day and Assistance Dog Day. Coincidence?
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2: On this day in 1964, the Kinks released You Really Got Me. The distorted guitar sound they use comes from taking a razor blade to the amplifier, and it becomes their first big hit.

On this day in 1967, Pink Floyd released their debut album, The Piper at the Gates of Dawn. It's been called one of the most influential psychedelic rock albums of the 1960s, and yeah, it's pretty trippy.

0: On this day in 1972, the movie Superfly is released, featuring a soundtrack by Curtis Mayfield that becomes a soul music landmark. On this day in the year 2000, the movie Coyote Ugly opens in theatres. Country music star Leanne Rimes stars in the film and contributes four songs to the soundtrack, including the theme song. It becomes one of the best-selling soundtracks of the noughties. You can try. On this day in the year 2017, Despacito by Louis Fonsi featuring Daddy Yankee becomes the most watched YouTube video ever with nearly 3 billion views in just 7 months. It holds the title until 2020 when this song overtakes it. Apologies. Latest figures on YouTube for the Baby Shark Dance, over 13 billion views. Born on this day in 1983, American actress, screenwriter and director Greta Gerwig, famous most recently for being director of the Barbie movie. And born on this day in 1989, Jessica Mowboy, runner-up season 4 in Australian Idol, founding member of the Young Divas, and a huge solo career including this number one hit in 2008. Some moments in entertainment history throughout the ages on this day, the 4th of August, on 2ST. It's the end of
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getting a little bit crazy as you get up with Max on 2ST with Jonesy and Amanda for your drive home. The Sarvo from 4, Christian O'Connell Show from 7. And speaking of driving, let's check the road and rail conditions this morning. South Coast Line trains running on or near to time. On the Southern Highlands Line, your trains may be delayed until further notice due to temporary speed restrictions at various locations. So plan your trip before you travel. For up-to-date real-time info, transportnsw.info. To the roads now, school zones in force from 8 a.m. through till 9:30 this morning. Stick to 40 k's in those school zones, please. Macquarie Pass will be closed tonight, 8 p.m. through till 4 a.m. Stop slow conditions in place at all other times. Roadworks continuing tonight, Bong Bong Street Barrel. The road will be closed northbound between Bullway and Windjacarraby Streets. That's from 7 p.m. through till 5 a.m. tomorrow morning. Jamboree Mountain Road closed today between 9 a.m. and 4 p.m. between Misty Lane and Barron Grounds Road. Expect delays on the Hampton Bridge through Kangaroo Valley with roadworks ongoing there. 7 a.m. through till 6 p.m. with alternating traffic conditions in play. Roadworks all day, every day. Princes Highway at the Jervis Bay Road intersection, of course. And just to the east of that intersection, Gardner Road. A stormwater pipe replacement ongoing there, 7 a.m. through till 4 p.m. And roadworks all day, every day. Princes Highway in Mollymook between Warden Road and Slaughterhouse Road. Expect delays there as well. Livetraffic.com for the latest traffic info. And if you see something on the roads that I can share with other drivers to make their travels a little bit smoother, give me a call and I'll share the love. The number 44232 999.

0: 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Coming up after 7, we'll find out the effect that the cost of living crisis is having on our food purchasing decisions. A couple of local kids recognised in some public school statewide awards. Let you know all about that. Secret Sounds worth $1,375. We'll do that after 8. Plenty going on this morning. Stick with me. I'll be back after the news. Local news first with Pete Andrea. Coming up next, you're on 2ST.
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6: Good morning, I'm Pete Andrea. First in local, Wallanilly MP Judy Hannan has

0: has fired back questions to Wingicarrabee Council over the Barrel South housing development proposal. Wingicarrabee Mayor Jesse Fitzpatrick this week attacked Ms Hannon for misrepresenting the project and creating unnecessary concern in the community. The MP questioning a $600,000 council spend getting the project up.
1: I'm not really interested in having a fight with the mayor. The questions that he asked me, I did respond to him. The questions related to Barrel South, and there was talking about flood and road and things like that. And I simply answered back that these were the particular questions that council itself needed to answer.
0: A new red light speed camera soon in action at the intersection of East Street and Plunkett Street in Nowra. From August 10, it'll target both red light running and speeding. Transport for New South Wales says the camera is being introduced after 14 crashes at the intersection between 2020 and 2024 that injured 12 people too seriously. The camera will operate in warning mode for 1 month, with offending drivers receiving warning letters rather than fines during that period. After the warning phase, fines and demerit points will apply. Shotoving Council's community wellbeing grant recipients have been confirmed. 37 successful applicants sharing $125,000. Among the winners, the Milton Ulladulla Youth Driver Education for their driving program, the Multicultural Community Council of the Illawarra for Harmony Week, and Vincentia Connections for peer support by men for men. In sport now, Mossvale Golf Club played a medley Stableford yesterday. Howard McMillan with 39 points filled first place. Stuart Glass was in second with 37 points on a countback from Terry Devon in third place, also with 37 points. That's your local news first. I'm Pete Andrea.
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3: Morning, I'm Britt Anglin. One of the nation's most experienced fire chiefs fears we're heading towards a particularly active bushfire season, with high fuel loads combining with El Nino conditions. But former New South Wales Fire Chief Greg Mullins has told the ABC he's even more concerned about the summer to follow. It comes as wildfires continue to ravage parts of Europe and the US. Hundreds of buildings have been destroyed and at least 16 blazes in Washington state. The mayor of Spokane describing it as the worst natural disaster to ever hit the region. Still in America, Donald Trump insists peace talks with Iran are proceeding, despite the country's foreign ministry suggesting that they're not. The US president says it's not the first time there have been mixed messages.
4: For some reason, when they're talking, they don't like saying that they're talking. So I say, wait, we're in talks. Big deal, we're in talk. And they'll sometimes deny it, even though they spend hours and hours together talking.
3: And back home again, the high-profile trial of former broadcaster Alan Jones continues in Sydney today. The 85-year-old pleaded not guilty to all 22 charges.
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3: To sport now, and Melbourne will be without Blake Howes until the finals after he injured his arm in the weekend win over the Suns. But in a plus for the D's, Daniel Turner is a chance to return this weekend after overcoming a rib injury. In Origin news, the Blues are set to sign Matt King on a 2-year deal as head coach following the departure of Laurie Daly. And British tennis star Emma Raducanu has been forced to pull out of the US Open due to the same stress fracture that saw her miss Wimbledon. The 22-year-old recently returned to training in a protective boot. That's the latest in news and sport.
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5: A good travel time this morning. Illawarra Highway between Mossvale and Albion Park will take you 48 minutes. Travelling on Mossvale Road, looking good southbound through Fitzroy Falls into Barangaroo and through Kangaroo Valley. Through there, we do have load limits on Mossvale Road over the Hampton Bridge, with vehicles over 23 tonnes still restricted. Kew Motorway, no problems out of Barrowa northbound towards Campbelltown and Sydney, taking 45 minutes this morning. It's time to complete your census. 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I'm Brooke Sheehan. That's the latest 2ST traffic.
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8: Moderate fire danger for the coast and highlands today. Some patches of morning frost in the north, then a partly cloudy day. Westerly winds 20 to 30 k's. A high of 17 for Narrabri Bomaderry, 17 for the Bowen Basin, 17 for Milton Ulladulla, 11 for the Southern Highlands. Tomorrow, mostly sunny. Thursday, mostly sunny. And sunny on Friday. Right now, it's 7 degrees in North Narra, 8 in Vincentia, 11 in Ulladulla and 0 in Mittagong. Brr.
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8: Top of the morning to you as you get up with Max on 2ST. It's just about 7:08. Getting up to the news that experts say the discovery of a silver gull infected with H5N1 avian flu in South Australia marks a new stage for bird flu's spread across Australia. Prior to the gull's infection being detected, the only birds with the virus were terns and migratory seabirds that stick to the ocean or beaches. The wide-ranging habitats of seagulls gives them the potential to act as a crossover species in spreading the virus to a range of different environments and other bird species. Getting up to the news that two New Zealand men have been trapped on Solomon Island's tallest mountain for 5 days. They became stranded in a ravine whilst descending after torrential rain made the ground impossible to traverse, and rescue efforts have so far been unsuccessful. It is believed the men have enough food to last them for 6 more days if they ration carefully. Good grief. And getting up to the news that in the NRL, Northern Queensland Cowboys playmaker Tom Dearden says he is committed to the club, where he's contracted until 2029, hosing down speculation that he was seeking an early exit. The Cowboys co-captain has only played once since suffering a syndesmosis and ankle fracture in round 10. Coming up on the show later this morning, let you know about a great night out I had, well, great afternoon out I had yesterday, speaking to a lovely group of people in Culburra Beach. We'll also find out how the cost of living crisis is affecting the way in which we purchase food, and not just for ourselves, but for our pets. Secret Sounds worth $1,375. We shall do that after 8 o'clock this morning. And better music and more of it on the way from Oz Crawl, from Meatloaf, and Fleetwood Mac now. Just telling you some little lies. They're just little ones. As you get up with Max on 2SD. Get up.

0: 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Yesterday afternoon, after work, I moseyed along to Waratah Hall at Culburra Beach, where I'd been invited to be guest speaker by the Culburra and District Senior Citizens Association at their monthly luncheon. Thanks very much, Joan Turner, for the invitation. Didn't we have a great old afternoon? The food was delicious, some lovely corned beef, and the highlight, the homemade cheesecake. I'm not sure who made it, but it was getting rave reviews right across the room with blueberries. Oh, it was just so good. Met a lot of lovely ladies and gents. There's a couple of chaps there from Marine Rescue. Hello to you guys, doing a wonderful job as always. People were telling me about the great range of activities that's on almost every day of the week, put on by the Senior Citizens Association. They do a great job. Dancing, movement classes, a little bit of pickleball, yoga, indoor bowls. Then I got chatting to Pam. Now, Pam is a volunteer with the Culburra and District's Community Health Service. And they, like a lot of other local health services, run a bus which takes people to and from medical appointments, people who don't have transport otherwise. Takes them from Culburra into Nowra, from Greenwell Point, from Orient Point, from Kalala. But of course, it does cost money to run such a service. Petrol increasingly so these days. So, one of the ways they raise money is they take a donation from people who use the courtesy bus at the club to get home. And they also have the op shop. Everybody loves an op shop. I love the CDCHS op shop. But they've recently had to move. And Pam was telling me the people don't know where they are now. So, if you're looking for the op shop in Culburra Beach, there are two. There's one out the back of Woolworths. About this one that helps fund the Culburra and District Community Health Service, they've moved to where the tackle shop used to be. Now, the tackle shop closed down, I don't know, 6-8 months ago. Whilst their current site is being renovated, the op shop has now moved into the tackle shop. It's along the main group of shops on the Culburra street front there. They don't have the space that they had before, but they still have fantastic winter clothes at great prices. They have knickknacks, linen, jewellery, crockery, glassware, and my favourite section, the book section. $1 for a book. If you have any old books, they would love to restock as well. Kids' toys, games, jigsaw puzzles. They don't have room for any furniture at their new premises, but when the new premises are built, it will be rebuilt to current standards. So if you're looking for the second op shop in Culburra, well, or the first op shop, or whichever order you want to put them in, Pam wants you to know they have moved to the old bait and tackle shop just a couple of doors down from the post office. So go along there and support the wonderful work that the Culburra and District Community Health Service do. And thanks once again to the Culburra and District's Senior Citizens Association for inviting me to speak. I was a little bit worried when I was first invited because Joan said we'll be having lunch and then you'll be having a little bit of a chat to the good folk. I thought, well, hopefully I and anybody else won't fall asleep after a nice big lunch. But I don't think anybody fell asleep, and we had a wonderful time. So thanks again for inviting me along.
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6: This is Tony. 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Tony loves them, the wife loves them, and so do the kids. 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Have a chat to Anna. She's an expert in bathrooms. Tony, final word? 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

0: 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It's 22 past 7. This is a little bit disturbing, this story, and a little bit heartwarming at the same time. A new survey suggests that pet owners have skipped meals, eaten less, or delayed eating to make sure they can feed their animals because the cost of living pressure is continuing to bite. Wow. Survey found 28% of pet owners have cut back on their own meals, while almost one in five needed help to afford pet food over the last 12 months. Now, the findings of this survey have been released as the Petstock Foundation launches an appeal in association with OzHarvest to support pet owners who are doing it tough. Petstock Foundation has been born out of the Petstock Group's passion for empowering a better future for pets and people across Australia and New Zealand. They've raised more than $19 million since 2009 and helped find homes for almost 50,000 rescue pets. So they do a fantastic job, and this latest campaign is going to help out as well. Naomi Mangtalau is from the Petstock Foundation, and she's encouraging us to support the current appeal, which runs until the end of August.
1: What really stood out to us in this research is that more than one in four Australian pet owners have cut back on their own meals to afford food for their pet, while almost one in five needed help to afford pet food in the last 12 months. So looking at those statistics and having such a fundamental understanding of what our pets mean to our families, the Petstock Foundation knew that we had to step into action. No one should have to choose between feeding themselves and feeding their pets, but our research shows this is a reality for far too many of our Australian households. Among the pet owners who needed help but didn't access it, 36% were unsure of the process, 31% felt embarrassed asking for support, and 30% just didn't actually know where to go to get support. 85% of Australians believe that the rising cost of living is making pet ownership less affordable for everyday households. But financial hardship can affect anyone, and there should never be any shame in seeking help before people are faced with the impossible choice of surrendering their pet or sacrificing their own food to be able to feed their own pet. Opting not to seek support is very much tied to their understanding of the support that might be available to them, and also very much tied into the stigma that's still attached to food insecurity. So by partnering with OzHarvest, we're looking to ensure that there's a broader education for our Australians in need, that they have an option and they have support available to them for their pets. The partnership with OzHarvest is going to help provide food relief to families experiencing hardship across the country, because we know fundamentally we are freeing up some of their budget to be able to support their pets. So through Big Hearts and Big Impact, we're helping reduce food insecurity by providing targeted food relief and financial support to families facing financial stress. The campaign for us is all about getting practical support to families before they reach a crisis point, which might mean surrendering the pet that means so much to them. So for any Australians looking to join us, they can drop into a Petstock store or shop with us online and donate. We want to make it as easy for locals to help as possible. With a gold coin donation, you can help provide support to families in need, which will provide support to pets and keep them together where they belong.
0: That's Naomi Mangtalau. She's from the Petstock Foundation. If you'd like to find out more about that campaign to help pet owners who are doing it tough, you can visit petstock.com.au. And the campaign being held in association with OzHarvest, and they are Australia's leading food rescue organisation. Find out more about the great work that they do at ozharvest.org. And later on this morning, we're going to find out about another effect, another knock-on effect of the ongoing cost of living pressures when it comes to how we are purchasing our food these days. It's a little depressing. We'll talk about that after 8 o'clock this morning on 2ST.

0: Get up with Max on 2ST. It's 7:30. You're running a little bit late. The Southern Highlands evening branch of the CWA meets on the first Thursday of every month, 6:30 through till 8:30 p.m. at the Mittagong CWA rooms in Winifred West Park. 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They have a blanket invitation for anyone to turn up. 6:30 till 8:30. Winifred West Park, and you can find details about the Southern Highlands Evening Branch of the CWA on the community page at 2st.com.au. News on the way. Local news first with Pete Andrea. Coming up next, you're on 2ST, and I hope you're having an excellent start to the day.
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9: Good morning, I'm Pete Andrea, first in local. The member for Wallandilly says she wouldn't buy land in the flood-prone Bowral South development, which she says is backed up by Council's own flood study. MP Judy Hannon has copped criticism from Whinger Caribbee Mayor Jessie Fitzpatrick after she posted an image of her standing in flood water, which the Mayor says is nowhere near the Bowral South proposal.
10: You know, what are we talking about? 12 that just can't be done, another 278 that are dangerous, not critical. I wouldn't want to be building there. Yeah, if they want, I'd take the mayor out and I'll show him exactly where I stood and see if he can actually see Bowral South from there, and I'm sure he probably can.
9: Drivers are being warned to slow down and stop at red lights, with a new red light speed camera set to begin operating at Eastern Plunkett Streets from August 10. Transport for New South Wales says the intersection recorded 14 crashes in 5 years, leaving 12 people injured, including two seriously. The camera will issue warning letters for the first month before fines and demerit points come into effect. Act. A Central Coast Fire and Rescue New South Wales crew has claimed bragging rights after taking out the New South Wales Regional Firefighter Championships in Goulburn over the weekend. The best from the Shoalhaven was the Ulladulla crew that finished fifth. Fire and rescue crews from Mossvale, Mittagong, Crookwell, Bundanoon and Goulburn also took part. South Coast students, teachers and parents have been acknowledged for outstanding achievements and contributions to public education at the 2026 Public Education Awards. The Public School Parent and Volunteer of the Year Award went to Kiama Public School Sabrina Kelly, recognising her exceptional dedication and impact on her whole school community. Bomaderry High School's Nathan Ross awarded the Minister's Award for Excellence in Student Achievement. And in sport, MacArthur Rugby League Camden extended its unbeaten run this season, but a 12-man Campbelltown Collegians almost ended that after they played out a 24-all draw at Kirkham. In the other games, Oakdale handed Campbelltown City a 40-26 loss. East Campbelltown defeated Mittagong 26-16, Thirlmere 24 down Southwest 6, and the Oaks gave it to Picton 36-8. That's your local news first. I'm Pete Andrian.
11: 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Now.
12: Morning, I'm Britt Allen. A Hunter Valley coal mine suspended operations after the death of a worker on site yesterday. In a statement, the CEO of mining company Glencore said it happened during a mobile equipment incident. Police in Victoria say there was no trouble at a One Nation candidate launch in Melbourne overnight, despite around 200 protesters gathering outside the pub. Mad leader Pauline Hanson's copping scrutiny over the decision to ban journalists from the ABC, The Guardian and Nine newspapers from the event. Despite heavy promotion on social media, we're being warned not to believe the hype when it comes to prediction market platforms. ASIC Commissioner Alan Kirkland says none of them are currently licensed as financial markets in Australia, meaning consumers aren't entitled to the same protections as local betting companies.
13: They're really bets on future events. And just like gambling, one possible outcome is that you lose all of your money.
12: And AFL legend Dustin Martin's cut ties with manager Ralph Carr after he was revealed to be the high-profile personality convicted of rape. The so-called manager to the Stars has maintained his innocence and is expected to launch an appeal.
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12: Moving on to sport now, and Matt King is set to be announced as the new coach for New South Wales. The former Storm and Bunnies winger is expected to ink a 2-year deal after Laurie Daly stood down yesterday. Meantime, in the AFL, the Tasmania Devils have signed another big name, with Nigel Lappin to come on board as the club's new head of development. And Sam Mitchell has signed a contract extension at Hawthorn, meaning he'll be sticking with the Hawks as their coach until at least the end of 2030. That's the latest in news and sport.
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11: 2ST Traffic.
15: The Princes Highway is steady run southbound from Nowra this morning. On Island Point Road to Tomorong will take you just under 20 minutes. Down into Falls Creek, all day works. That's got 40-kilometre speed drops either side of the Princes Highway at Jervis Bay Road. Steady run in both directions on Mossvale Road through Fitzroy Falls, Barangaroo into Kangaroo Valley and the Illawarra Highway, seeing no delays in both directions between Mossvale and Robinson. 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I'm Brooke Sheehan. That's the latest 2ST traffic.
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20: 2ST weather.
0: Moderate fire danger for the coast and highlands today. Some patches of frost in the north. And a partly cloudy day lies ahead with westerly winds 20 to 30 k's, a high of 17 right through the Shoalhaven and 11 for the Southern Highlands today. Mostly sunny tomorrow, mostly sunny Thursday and sunny for Friday. It's currently 7 degrees in Tapitali, 8 degrees at Warrowing Heights, 11 in Yatta Yatta, 0 in Burrowing.
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0: taking you down the river of dreams as you get up with Max on 2ST, 16 minutes away from 8 o'clock. 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
1: Oh, those Russians indeed. As you get up with Max on 2SD, 8 minutes away from 8 o'clock, big shout out to a couple of local students who won awards last night at Sydney Town Hall. The 2026 Public Education Awards were handed out. And well done to Sabrina Kelly from Kiama Public School, who picked up the Public School Parent and Volunteer of the Year Award. Well done to her. And the Minister's Award for Excellence in Student Achievement, won by Michaela Carnes from Vincentia High School and also Nathan Ross from Bomaderry High School. So well done to them. Good to see our local public school system is delivering.

0: Get Up with Max on 2SD, 3 minutes away from 8. 2SD's Fans of the Region is back, and we're kicking it off with our Fans Focus competition, whereby you send us a photograph of the local area in the Shoalhaven or the Highlands that represents how much you love about living here. The best photos will be decided by us, the top 20. You'll vote for them on Facebook. The winning photo in each region receives $500. Then they'll go head-to-head to work out the best photo across the coast and Highlands. They'll win an extra $500. Wow. So get snapping. Find out more. 2ST's Fans Focus online at 2st.com.au. Coming up after the news, we'll find out the effect that the cost of living crisis is having on the way that we buy food. We'll catch up with Graham Day. We'll do today's On This Day. And the secret sounds worth $1,375. We should do that right after the news. Local news first with Pete Andrea coming up next, and I hope you're having a fabulous start to your day.
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16: Morning, I'm Pete Andrea, first in local. Highlands MP Judy Hannon has rejected criticism from Windsor Carrabee Mayor Jesse Fitzpatrick over her opposition to the Barrel South housing development. Fitzpatrick has accused her of making misleading claims about the project and failing to answer questions he had put to her. The member for Wallandilly not interested in getting into a slanging match.
17: My job is to work with council but to represent community, and the community is

0: views are what I express and what I go in and fight for. I listen and I talk to the community. I listen to the positives and negatives, and I will continue to represent the community in any way I can.
1: A new red light speed camera is starting to operate at the intersection of East and Plunkett Streets in Nowra from August 10. The crash-prone intersection saw 14 crashes injuring 12 people between 2020 and 2024. Drivers caught during the first month will receive warning letters before fines and demerit points get sent. A state cash splash is set to see the Shoalhaven and Highlands better protected from disaster. The SES is in line for a $7.7 million tech boost, including satellite-tracked rescue vessels, mobile internet hubs and upgraded command vehicles. Emergency Services Minister Jihad Dib says staying connected saves lives.
2: It's about keeping the crew safe. It's about being able to respond to the community needs as quickly as we possibly can. But most significantly, it's about providing the most accurate situational awareness. Now, understanding what you're facing is the first step in being able to deal and rectify with the problem.
1: Two Shoalhaven community organisations have received federal funding. RSL Lifecare gets more than $7,500 for two Indigenous engagement workshops at the Shoalhaven Veteran and Family Hub. The Sussex Inlet RSL sub-branch getting over $11,000 for upgrades to its memorial hall. Sport Now Basketball, the 2026 Waratah League regular season's come to an end, and Mossvale Magic has two title contenders. The Waratah men finished Southern Conference minor premiers after the regular season. The youth women finished fourth, securing their place in the finals. The men take on the Hills Hornets in the first final sit out this weekend at Mossvale. The youth women take on the Canberra Nationals in Canberra. That is your local news first. I'm Pete Andrea.
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4: Good morning, I'm Britt Aylin. A Senate inquiry into the federal government's proposed gambling reform legislation will continue in Canberra today. Former rugby league player Luke Bateman yesterday told the panel he'd been offered drugs and alcohol by betting companies, who flew him to race meets around the country in order to entice him to gamble more and more. But TAB and Sportsbet have denied the occurrence of such behaviour. An investigation's underway into the death of a worker at a Hunter Valley coal mine yesterday. Mining operations have been suspended at the site. Canberra will fund an additional 50 places for future med students in a bid to boost the number of GPs across the nation. They'll be offered at eight universities from 2028. The $30 million investment is aimed at addressing general practitioner shortages in rural and outer metropolitan communities. And more Australians are experiencing homelessness than ever before, with the Salvation Army warning of a national crisis. Almost 290,000 people sought help from the Salvo's homelessness services over the past 12 months.
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4: Turning to sport now, and Melbourne will be without Blake Howes until the finals after he injured his arm in the weekend's win over the Suns. But in a plus for the D's, Daniel Turner is a chance to return this weekend after overcoming a rib injury. Turning to Origin now, and the Blues are set to sign Matt King on a two-year deal as head coach following the departure of Laurie Daly. And in the tennis, Serena and Venus Williams have confirmed they'll be playing in the women's doubles at the upcoming Cincinnati Open. That's the latest in news and sport.
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5: A good run on the Hume Motorway this morning out of Barrowman North to Campbelltown and towards Sydney. We'll take you now 48 minutes. The Illawarra Highway between Mossvale and Robinson, that's moving quite nicely both directions. A good run, Mossvale Road southbound through Fitzroy Falls into Barangaroo and through Kangaroo Valley as well. Patchy congestion building through Nowra, all directions on the Princes Highway at Callander Street. However, no problems northbound over the bridge into Bombardieri, problem free. It's time to complete your census. 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I'm Brooke Sheen. That's the latest 2SD traffic.
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8: Moderate fire danger for the coast and highlands today. Patches of morning frost in the north, and a partly cloudy day. Westerly winds 20 to 30 k's, a high of 17 for Narra Bomaderry, 17 for the Bay and Basin, 17 for Milton Ulladulla, 11 degrees for the Highlands today. Tomorrow mostly sunny, Thursday mostly sunny, and sunny on Friday. Nice. Right now it's 9 degrees in South Narra, it's 10 at Errol Bay, 11 degrees at Baril Lake, 3 degrees in Werri.
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8: A very good morning to you as you get up with Max on 2ST. It's 8 past 8. Getting up to the news that Australia's corporate watchdog ASIC has issued a strong warning about the risk of offshore prediction markets, cautioning people they are likely to lose money without consumer protections. Prediction markets allow people to place money on yes or no questions that cover a vast range of topics, from speculation on the price of oil to global conflicts and pop culture. ASIC warns that whilst these markets are often promoted as sophisticated financial products, they are fundamentally speculative bets on the outcome of future events, and they are illegal in Australia. Getting up to the news that a woman in her 60s was taken to hospital with injuries in West Australia's north after a camel went rogue during a broom camel riding tour. Videos on social media show two people being bucked off a rogue camel at Cable Beach. West Australian Country Health said one person had been discharged from Broome Hospital while another person was in a stable condition. Watch out for those bucking camels. And getting up to the news that the Wallabies will face climatic conditions as well as the opposition when they take on Japan in Osaka on Saturday night. Japan currently experiencing a heat wave. A minimum of 28 degrees is forecast for Saturday night. And Typhoon Dolphin continues to bring strong winds and the potential of heavy downpours to the region. That's a cute name for a typhoon, Typhoon Dolphin. Couldn't be that bad, could it? Coming up on the show, we will look at the effect on our food purchasing habits that's been wrought by the cost of living crisis. We'll do today's On This Day after 8:30. We'll catch up with Graham Day just before 9 o'clock, find out what's happening on the 2ST morning show this morning, and right now, it's time to get into the secret sound.
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1: $1,375, the jackpot at the moment. Chris in North Narrow. G'day, Chris.
2: Hi.
1: Feeling lucky?
2: I hope so.
1: Excellent. Here it comes. Tell me what that is, please, Chris.
2: You know those Sistema food containers with the four clips on either side?
1: I do. It's like the new wave of Tupperware, isn't it? That sort of thing. Yeah. I've got a bunch of those at home. Let's see. Am I closing one of those? Not, unfortunately.
2: I'm like, you can't have a second guess, can you?
1: Oh, no, Chris. Oh, no. Oh, no. I'd be in so much trouble. You can
2: no worries.
1: You can do it tomorrow, though.
2: No, I will. I'll try again.
1: Have a great day. See you later.
2: Bye.
1: Bye-bye. Let's go to Kaima with Bill. G'day, Bill.
3: Yeah, make sure you go, mate.
1: Can we call you Blowhole Bill because you're from Kaima?
3: Oh, yeah, I guess so.
1: Yeah, maybe. Might be a bit misconstrued. Who knows? Anyway, let's go.
3: Yeah, I had to have a giggle about the China. Like, it's going to be a 28-degree heat wave.
1: Oh, so. Well, no, that's 28 minimum. So
3: 28 minimum.
1: 28 minimum. 35's the hot bit.
3: Oh, it's like a hot winter's day for us.
1: Yeah, pretty much. Playing rugby, goodness gracious, you'd be pretty hard. But yeah, I know what you mean. They do it in Europe all the time, the heat wave. It's 33 degrees.
3: Yeah.
1: In London, everybody's running around with their shirts off and diving into fountains. Anyway, Bill, let's go with the secret sound.
3: Mate, I might be unlocking a, deadlocks on doors.
1: Oh, yeah.
3: Unlocking it.
1: Keeping the bad guys out. Let's see. Am I unlocking a deadlock? Not the deadlock. Sorry, Bill.
3: No dramas.
1: Have a great day. Thanks for your call.
3: Bye.
1: Bye-bye. And let's head to Molly Mook. Lynn is there. G'day, Lynn.
4: Hi. How are you, mate?
1: Lynn, now you're at work, you were telling me. You're just bludging at work calling the secret sound.
4: Yeah. And just tell the boys at Baker's Delight, yes, it's me.
1: Oh, okay. Hello, the boys at Baker's Delight in Molly Mook or in Ulladulla?
4: Ulladulla.
1: Okay. Oh, nice one.
4: They listen to you all the time.
1: Oh, well, hello to the boys at Baker's Delight.
4: And
1: the girls, of course, had to pop in there and get a cinnamon scroll or something.
4: Yeah.
1: Oh, love it. All right. You're making me hungry now, Lynn. Here comes the secret sound. What do you think that is?
4: It's probably wrong, but I think it might be, you know, loading an old camera, like a film cartridge into an old camera where you actually click it in and open up the back and push it in and do that.
1: Lynn, you don't sound old enough to remember that sound. Good grief. Am I putting the film into my Kodak camera or something? Let's see. Yeah. It is not that sound.
4: Oh, well.
1: Hey, Lynn, have a great day.
4: You too. Bye.
1: See you later. Bye-bye. Hello again to the team at Ulladulla Baker's Delight, listening every day. Good on you guys and girls. No luck with the secret sound, $1,375. We'll play again tomorrow after 6 and after 9. Twix now and then, why don't you jump online at 2st.com.au and check out the growing list of unsuccessful guesses. Just about 18 past 8.
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0: 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New research is pointing to an increased number of locals experiencing food hardship for the very first time because of ongoing cost of living pressures. Energy bills, rising fuel and transport costs, rent and mortgage payments are amongst the biggest pressures on household budgets. So these findings have been released as Coles joins with Second Bite and Food Bank to launch its first community food relief appeal. Second Bite is one of Australia's largest food relief organisations, and they make sure that surplus food is rescued and distributed freely to charities and community groups, and that makes sure the good food never goes to waste whilst people go hungry. This is Daniel Moorfield. He's the CEO of Food Bank, and he says as an increasing number of people are doing it tough, he's urging those who can to support this appeal.
1: Our research estimates over 3 million Australians experienced food hardship for the first time in the past 6 months. And this is on top of 3 million plus Australians who have already experienced this before. So this tells us that food insecurity is becoming more mainstream than we realise, as cost of living pressures are really impacting so many households. 41% of Australians have had to choose between buying food and paying another essential bill over the last 6 months. The biggest pressures we're seeing are electricity and gas, fuel and transport, and rent or mortgage costs. So when you're faced with the choice of filling the car up with petrol to go to work, paying your rent, or putting food on the table, unfortunately it's food that misses out. The face of food insecurity is definitely changing. So increasingly we're seeing like working families, double income households, people in secure employment. All these are people who experienced food relief for the first time. And they're doing everything they can to keep up, but rising costs are really impacting their household budgets. This is one of those things where many Australians are really struggling in silence. And almost half said they wouldn't seek food relief because they believe someone else needs it more. And then there's about a third that said they're too embarrassed to ask. I've heard of people waiting in their cars so that no one sees them when they go to pick up food relief. So the big message we want people to hear is really simple. If you're doing it tough, food relief is there for you. Reach out. You're not alone in this. The Coles Community Food Relief Appeal is underway, and customers can donate any of the Coles checkouts nationally or purchase any participating products, with donations going to Second Bite and Food Bank. 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They've got fewer shopping options, it's higher transport costs. 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
0: 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He's the CEO of Food Bank. 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

0: 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News on the way. After the news, we shall do today's On This Day. It was on this day in 1967, a British band released their debut album, and it was a little bit psychedelic and a little bit trippy, and this band would become huge. We'll find out just who that was. And born on this day in 1989, a much-loved Australian singer who first came to our attention via Australian Idol. We'll find out who that was as well, amongst other, hopefully, entertaining entertainment tidbits on this day, on the way after the news. Local news first with Pete Andrea coming up next. Hope you're having a cracking start to your day.
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11: Good morning. I'm Pete Andrea, first in local. Wallandilly MP Judy Hannon has fired back questions to Wincanton Council over the Barrel South housing development proposal. Wincanton Mayor Jesse Fitzpatrick this week attacked Ms Hannon for misrepresenting the project and creating unnecessary concern in the community. The MP questioning a $600,000 council spend in getting the project up.
12: I'm not really interested in having a fight with the mayor. The questions that he asked me, I did respond to him. The questions related to Barrel South, and there was talking about flood and road and things like that. And I simply answered back that these were the particular questions that council itself needed to answer.
11: A new red light speed camera soon into action at the intersection of East Street and Plunkett Street in Nowra from August 10. It'll target both red light running and speeding. Transport for New South Wales says the camera's being introduced after 14 crashes at the intersection between 2020 and 2024 that injured 12 people too seriously. The camera will operate in warning mode for 1 month, with offending drivers receiving warning letters rather than fines during that period. After that, Fines and demerit points will apply. The New South Wales SES getting a major tech boost ahead of the storm season, investing $7.7 million in new comms equipment. Minister for Emergency Services Jihad Dib says that'll help volunteers, including those in the Shoalhaven and Highlands, stay connected during floods, storms and other emergencies, even when traditional networks go down.
13: Now, I've heard stories in the past where people in the field could not connect with one another in a digital sense. We need that because what it really does is it makes sure that we can get that information as required as quickly as possible.
11: Shoalhaven Council's Community Wellbeing Grant recipients have been confirmed, with 37 successful applicants receiving a share of $125,000. Among the winners, Sanctuary Point Community Pride for the Spring into Sanctuary Point Fair, the Lions Club of Bomaderry Nowra for Carols in the Park, and Safe Waters Community Care for their community lunch program. In sport, Mossvale Golf played a medley Stableford yesterday. Howard McMillan, 39 points, filled first place. Stuart Glass, second position, with 37 points on account back from Terry Devlin in third place, also with 37. That's your local news first. I'm Peter Andrea.
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15: Morning, I'm Britt Aylin. The Federal Agriculture Minister says there'll be many more bird flu deaths to come after a mass mortality event in South Australia. At least 78 cases have now been confirmed across the country, and Julie Collins has told the ABC we can't stop its spread.
16: What we can do is be as prepared as we possibly can and work with industry and work with wildlife to protect threatened species and to make sure that we can do everything we can do to keep it out of our agricultural systems.
15: ASIC's put out a warning about the risks of offshore prediction market platforms, advising consumers they may be betting against people who have more information than they do. Commissioner Alan Kirkland says because the operators aren't licensed in Australia, users aren't protected if things go wrong.
17: We do see some overseas prediction markets offering bets on events in Australia, but just because it seems a bit familiar what you might be betting on, that doesn't mean that it's safe.
15: And drug-related deaths and hospitalisations are on the rise. New data from the Drug and Alcohol Research Centres revealed there were more than 2,000 fatal overdoses in Australia in 2024, a 7.4% increase on the year before.
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15: In sport, Aussie paceman Josh Hazlewood says he's right to go for next week's first test against Bangladesh after missing the Ashes due to hamstring and Achilles complaints. The Big Quick says it's been nice to have enough time to prepare.
20: Yeah, I think this is probably the first time we've actually had a lead into a test without any cricket. I guess leading into other test series and test matches, it's been, you know, you're playing T20, you're playing one days, you're travelling, so it's tough to fit those bowling sessions in, I guess. So this has been sort of tailor-made for a test match.
15: That's the latest in news and sport.
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22: A steady run on Mossvale Road between Kangaroo Valley and North Nowra will take you 27 minutes there. Travelling through Mossvale, though, watch out with load limits over the Hampton Bridge, with vehicles over 23 tonne now restricted. Getting past that, a steady run into Barangaroo and through Fitzroy Falls up to the Illawarra Highway. That's moving quite nicely between Robinson and Mossvale. 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That's the latest 2ST traffic.
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1: 2ST Weather.
2: Moderate fire danger for the coast and highlands today. Some patches of morning frost in the north and a partly cloudy day. Westerly winds 20 to 30 k's, a high of 17 right through the Shoalhaven and 11 for the southern highlands. Tomorrow mostly sunny, Thursday mostly sunny, Friday sunny. Right now it's 10 degrees at Jasper's Brush, 10 degrees at Old Errol Bay, 11 degrees at Bawley Point, 4 degrees in Braemar.
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1: 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Find out what happened on this day in entertainment history. Today is the 4th of August. It is International Beer Day and Assistance Dog Day. Coincidence?
2: I love to have a beer with Duncan, because Duncan's me, mate.
1: On this day in 1964, the Kinks released You Really Got Me. The distorted guitar sound they use comes from taking a razor blade to the amplifier, and it becomes their first big hit.

On this day in 1967, Pink Floyd released their debut album, The Piper at the Gates of Dawn. It's been called one of the most influential psychedelic rock albums of the 1960s, and yeah, it's pretty trippy.

0: On this day in 1972, the movie Superfly is released, featuring a soundtrack by Curtis Mayfield that becomes a soul music landmark. On this day in the year 2000, the movie Coyote Ugly opens in theatres. Country music star Leanne Rimes stars in the film and contributes four songs to the soundtrack, including the theme song. It becomes one of the best-selling soundtracks of the noughties. You can try to resist, try to hide from my kids, On this day in the year 2017, Despacito by Louis Fonsi featuring Daddy Yankee becomes the most watched YouTube video ever with nearly 3 billion views in just 7 months. It holds the title until 2020 when this song overtakes it. Apologies. Latest figures on YouTube for the Baby Shark Dance, over 13 billion views. Born on this day in 1983, American actress, screenwriter and director Greta Gerwig, famous most recently for being director of the Barbie movie. And born on this day in 1989, Jessica Mowboy, runner-up season 4 in Australian Idol, founding member of the Young Divas, and a huge solo career including this number one hit in 2008. Some moments in entertainment history throughout the ages on this day, the 4th of August, on 2ST.
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0: on 2ST, the Graham Day Show is just around the corner, so let's find out what's happening between 9 and midday. Graham Day, a very good morning to you.
1: Good morning to you. I believe you had a wonderful day yesterday talking to a lot of our listeners.
0: I did. I was kindly invited by Joan from the Kalbarra District's Senior Citizens Association to address their monthly luncheon, and it was fabulous. So much fun.
1: That would have been lovely. What was on the menu?
0: Oh, okay. We had some lovely corned beef with some veg.
1: Oh.
0: And then the highlight, though, Graham, homemade cheesecake. And I don't know who made it, but they made about 50 of them, because there was 50 people there, and it was just delightful. It was so good. Oh, yum. Well done.
1: You had Max. I'll just have one slice.
0: Oh, yes. No, well, I was offered someone's blueberries, because they didn't like their blueberries that came with it. But I know. I was well behaved, Graham.
1: Well, that's good. That's good. I hope they enjoy getting up and about and talking to our listeners. It's a wonderful thing.
0: It is great, and there's lots of listeners there, and a few more who I might have converted. So hello to everyone at the Kalbarra Senior Cits Association, and maybe you're a first-time listener this morning on the back of yesterday. Welcome aboard. This is the part of the show where we find out what Graham's going to talk about after 9 o'clock.
1: Yes, indeed. And the IMV Bank Illawarra Business Award finalists have been announced for 2026. And the word for today is plethora, because there is a plethora of them.
0: Okay.
1: And going to be talking to Coralie McCarthy, who's the Director of Business Illawarra, and we'll let you know where you can see the finalists and so many different categories and various things. So there's a bit of a celebration. We'll talk about that. I heard you talking about those in education that were awarded last night.
0: Great news for local students.
1: We'll touch on that. There was a big rally in the Ulladulla area on the weekend. And this was to do with the Great Southern Forest National Park. And I'm going to be talking to Councillor Brett Steele, who was one of the spokespeople and one of the organisers. They had close to 400 people there, and we're going to talk to him about just exactly what it was all about and what the situation is with that. And retirement, Max. I know you don't like thinking about it.
0: I can't think about it, Graham. I'm going to work until I drop dead.
1: Don't say that. But a lot of people, quite a number of people, retire overseas from this country.
0: Okay.
1: And we're going to be talking to Services Australia, and we're going to be talking about just what you've got to go through, what the situation is as far as working or not working, retiring overseas, and give you some pointers as far as that's concerned. And as I said, quite a number of Australians every year, they go overseas and they retire. But there's just some protocols and some various tips that are around and about in regard to it. But a lot of people, quite a number of people, retire overseas.

0: with Jonesy and Amanda.
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13: Good morning, I'm Pete Andrea, first in local. The member for Wallandilly says she wouldn't buy land in the flood-prone Bowral South development, which she says is backed up by council's own flood study. MP Judy Hannon has cropped criticism from Wingercarraby Mayor Jessie Fitzpatrick after she posted an image of her standing in flood water, which the mayor says is nowhere near the Bowral South proposal.
14: You know, what are we talking about? 12 that just can't be done, another 278 that are dangerous, not critical. I wouldn't want to be building there. Yeah, if they want, I'd take the mirror out and I'll show them exactly where I stood and see if you can actually see Bowral South from there, and I'm sure he probably can.
13: Drivers are being warned to slow down and stop at red lights when a new red light speed camera is set to begin operating at East and Plunkett Streets from August 10. Transport for New South Wales says the intersection recorded 14 crashes in 5 years, leaving 12 people injured, including 2 seriously. The camera will issue warning letters for the first month before fines and demerit points come into effect. A Central Coast Fire and Rescue New South Wales crew has claimed bragging rights after taking out the New South Wales Regional Firefighting Championships in Goulburn over the weekend. The best from the Shoalhaven was the Ulladulla crew, finishing 5th. Fire and rescue crews from Mossvale, Mittagong, Crookwall, Bundanoon and Goulburn also took part. Brigades can now look

0: forward to the state championships to be held in Coffs Harbour in October. In rugby league, the MacArthur Rugby League Camden extended its unbeaten run this season, but a 12-man Campbelltown Collegians almost ended that after they played out a 24-all draw at Kirkham. In other games, Oakdale handed Campbelltown City a 40-26 loss, East Campbelltown defeated Mittagong 26-16, Thirlmere 24 down Southwest 6, and the Oaks, they gave it to Picton 36-8. That is your local news first. I'm Pete Andrea.
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2: Morning, I'm Britta Aylin. The federal government will fund places for 50 additional medicine students from 2028 in a bid to help tackle GP shortages. They'll be spread across 8 universities, including ANU, UNSW and QUT. Police in Victoria say there was no trouble at a One Nation candidate launch in Melbourne overnight, despite around 200 protesters gathering outside the pub. But leader Pauline Hanson's copping scrutiny over the decision to ban journalists from the ABC, The Guardian and Nine newspapers from attending the event. One of the nation's most experienced fire chiefs fears Australia is headed towards a particularly active bushfire season this summer, with high fuel loads combining with El Nino conditions. It comes as wildfires continue to ravage parts of Europe and the US, hundreds of buildings destroyed and at least 16 blazes across Washington state. And Qantas is reportedly looking to send 1,000 jobs to India as it ramps up the use of AI in its operations. According to the Fin Review, marketing, finance, HR and other back office positions are all in the firing line.
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2: To sport, and AFL coaches have described the league's anti-tanking rule as unfathomable. Clubs have been warned they could be fined for resting key players in the week before finals. Matt King's expected to sign a 2-year deal with New South Wales as head coach following the departure of Laurie Daly. British tennis star Emma Raducanu has pulled out of this month's US Open, with the former champ still struggling with a stress fracture that saw her miss Wimbledon. And Serena and Venus Williams have confirmed they'll be competing in the women's doubles at the upcoming Cincinnati Open. That's the latest in news and sport.
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6: Mostly sunny conditions today, although a little bit of cloud with that sunshine. Looking at a top of 17 degrees, that's for the coast, 11 for the southern highlands, and westerly winds, they'll be up to about 20 to 30 k's, so a little breezy. Tomorrow, 17 and 11 again, a little bit of cloud, and those winds westerly, 15 to 25 k's. And Thursday, looking at a top of around about 18 degrees, so a little warmer for the coast, and 12 for the highlands, also a little bit warmer. Mostly sunny conditions and just light winds.
1: 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Beds are us, seats and more Mittagong. 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
6: Tuesday is here, and it's looking glorious. A very good morning to you. Welcome along. 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Plenty of good music to roll out. We've got some Daryl Hall and John Oates on the way. We're going to catch the train. And if you've been waiting for a wonderful song that brings back some great memories, you've waited long enough, we'll roll that out as well. What we're going to talk about very shortly is going to talk about business on the coast of the Highlands. And it's great to see some vibrant businesses all nominating and getting into the finalist list for the IMB Bank Illawarra Business Awards. Going to be talking to Business Illawarra Director Coralie McCarthy as far as that is concerned. And as I said to Max, there's a stack of finalists. So we'll talk to Coralie about where you can go and see who has made the final as far as that is concerned. Also, there was a rally held on the weekend with quite a number of people turning up and looking at the Great Southern National Park proposal. And there was a community information session. Someone that was there is Councillor Brett Steele. I'll be talking to Brett just what that issue is all about. And as I said, probably about 350 to 400 people turned up at the rally at the Dun Lewis Centre in Dulla Dulla. So I'll be having a chat about that. Retirement. Many are already retired or are looking at retirement. And we're going to be talking to Services Australia. In fact, talking to a good fella, Justin Bott, who's the Community Information Officer. We've spoken to Justin a couple of times in regard to what affects you. But if you're retiring overseas and going to be living there, there's some protocols and some tips that we're going to go through as far as that is concerned. Plus, all that's happening on the coast and the Highlands, you'll hear it here at your local radio station. It's 8 minutes after 9. It's the fourth day of August. You and I are going to have a good day today.

0: There is John Waite and Missing You. This is 2ST. It's a season for business awards. Shoalhaven Business Awards were held last week. And the IMB Illawarra Business Awards have just announced their finalists. And to tell me a little bit about it, on the line is Business Illawarra Director Coralie McCarthy. A very good morning to you, Coralie. Good to talk to you again.
1: Good morning. Thanks for having me, Graham.
0: No problems at all. Now, there, I said to Max, I used the word plethora. There's a plethora of finalists in a plethora of categories this year.
1: Yeah, we've got over 20 categories, and we're at 100 finalists just about, but we had over 350 entries when you look at it across the Shoalhaven, Kiama and us, so it's pretty phenomenal.
0: It is phenomenal indeed, and all sorts of different, as I said, all sorts of different categories, from outstanding employee to excellence in innovation. Too many to mention, and too many finalists to mention. If people want to find out if they made the finalist list, well, where can they go?
1: They can look on our website at businessillawarra.com and just follow your nose to the awards page. All the finalists are there. Plus, we release every half hour all day on every social channel we have videos that announce the finalists. So you just have to tune into any of our social channels.
0: That's a good way to do it. Very good way to do it. Now, the venue changes this year, I believe.
1: Yeah, we're really excited. We're going to be at the university in the uni hall, and we're going to have an after party at the uni bar. I'm going back to my youth.
0: Oh, look, don't talk to me about the uni bar.
1: Yeah, we've got a live band at the uni bar. I'd love to see you there.
0: No. I remember going to the uni bar. If you went and picked up the glasses, you get 50 cents a glass, and that's how most of the uni students paid for their night outs. I remember it well, girl. I remember it well.
1: Showing your age.
0: I am showing my age. I never went to university, but all my friends were there doing education or something or other, so it was a wonderful time there. Oh, you'll have a wonderful time. And that's happening in September, I believe.
1: On the 11th of September, yeah. So all of the finalists now go into interview stage. So we've got a panel of close to 30 judges and judges' orders to Adam at KPMG. They all do face-to-face or teamed live interviews. Mm-hmm. They all get ranked with their scores of their paper applications. And then we'll have winners that we can announce on the night.
0: And with business awards, it's pretty important just to say you're doing well, because with the way it swirls, this world, particularly at the moment, it's pretty difficult for local business to have a vision that is positive, but these certainly deliver that vision.
1: Look, a lot of what my day-to-day is hearing what people's struggles are and trying to help fix them, Graham. It's a beautiful time of year for us, because this is the time we can dance and celebrate. Mm-hmm. Business is resilient. That's part of what makes it amazing. And in regions like the Southern Highlands and the Illawarra, we band together and look after each other. And so this is a chance to really celebrate and also shop local, know what your neighbour's doing, and we'll all use each other and, you know, don't go into the city.
0: Very important indeed. Okay, so if people want to see if they've made the grade as far as the finalists are concerned, and even if you haven't, there's always next year. Just go along to the Business Illawarra website, and if you want to find out more about Business Illawarra, do the same, and all the information's there.
1: Yep, you can always find it on LinkedIn.
0: Okay, great to talk to you. We'll catch up soon.
1: Thanks for having me.
0: No worries. Great to talk. Have a great day.
1: Thanks, bye.
0: Business Illawarra Director Coralie McCarthy, and the 2026 finalists have been announced. Go to the website and see if your business made the grade. It's 9:15.
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0: often are people relying on the old man's money? Daryl Hall and John Oates and Rich Girl, 22 minutes after 9. And we often talk about housing prices and what the Labor government's doing or what governments are doing as far as incentives or things that are supposed to be incentives but haven't worked out exactly the way they should. And I love to glance across old newspapers because I'm a very lonely man and I have time to do that. And I was digging through the newspapers that I've got and I picked out the Sydney Morning Herald from 1988, would you believe? And the headline is, a standard Sydney house now costs you $134,000. The median price of an established Sydney house has risen by 54% to $134,000 in the last 12 months, according to a new survey. Sydney's median price for established homes, flats and houses is by far the highest of any capital city. Next highest is Canberra with $92,800, followed by Melbourne with $92,600. The median for established flats and units in Sydney rose from $68,000 to $91,500. You tell young people that today and they don't believe you. Now, according to this newspaper report, most of that is the fall of interest rates over the last 12 months. And as we sit looking at another interest rate rise and the cost of petrol going up as of yesterday and what have you, it's a world away. A $134,000 house in Sydney. Anyway, they did a survey in regard to the government helping out. And this guy who did the survey came out. His name is Mr. Ron Silberberg. He was the director back then of the Housing Industry Association. He said that reductions in interest rates unleashed heavy demand and said that insufficient stocks of developed land and medium density housing were also major causes of the price rises. The other thing is, he said that the survey clearly showed the government should abandon any plan to scrap the first home buyer scheme, under which low income earners get a grant to help pay for the purchase deposit. Apparently there were reports back then in 1988 that the Hawke government's cabinet and their expenditure review committee were considering scrapping the $220 million a year scheme in this month's mini-budget. But quite extraordinary, isn't it? House in Sydney, $134,000. Canberra, $92,800. And Melbourne, $92,600. Oh, those were the days, my friend. And unfortunately, they did end.
1: 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Your favourites from the 90s and 2000s. Where do you go? Tracks that stand the test of time. Here she comes down there, morning, morning. Later on the team. Bit of music and more of it. 2ST.
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0: This is 2SC with David Bowie and Sorrow. It's coming up to 25 minutes to 10. It's a very good morning to you. And in the Southern Wire, and the Southern Wire is a digital newspaper that covers many, many areas, there's a very interesting story if you'd like to go to the Southern Wire. And they also provide you with links to find out more about this. But the Winter Caribbee has recently joined the Illawarra. And that's in regard to planning and what the state government wants to do with the area. And I've been talking about a mega region for a long, long time, but this is basically from a planning point of view. And the draft Illawarra Shoalhaven plan includes Winter Caribbee in the planning region. And it recognised the economic, environmental and strategic connections between Winter Caribbee and the rest of the region. And I think it was in March, council voted that they wanted to be included in the Illawarra. The state government's blueprint forecasts the Illawarra Shoalhaven region will grow by another 161,000 people over the next 20 years. And that will require 117,000 additional homes and create almost 102,000 new jobs by 2046. And the plan identifies the Southern Highlands as one of the region's key urban fringe growth areas. And in this report that's out, it says, and I quote, growth across the urban fringe will be concentrated in existing centres such as Nowra, Kiama and the Southern Highlands. And that's the approach that the state government is taking. The draft also elevates Mossvale status within the region. Mossvale has been identified as an emerging major centre, along with Shell Harbour and Nowra. The plan says these centres serve a wide catchment, accommodate around 20,000 jobs and provide significant commercial, civic, structural and transport infrastructure, with some also containing major health and education facilities. The problem with that is, recently, council voted to move most of the sporting infrastructure, which has been on the agenda and sporting groups have been behind for a long, long time. They've decided to move it out of Mossvale and move it to Mittagong. So they made a blue there. Talking about Bowral, that's classified as an activity centre according to the plan, and activity centres typically support between 5,000 and 10,000 jobs while providing a range of social, cultural, civic and transport infrastructure that serves local residents and workers. The document also points to a significant shift in the type of housing the government wants to see in the Southern Highlands and also in the Illawarra. It says Narrabombinary in the Southern Highlands can also be a focus of more mid and high-rise housing. And the document points out some of the heights that high-rise housing will basically take. Very interesting document. But as I said, if you'd like to go to the Southern Wire, there's a link to find out all about this. And if you'd like to do that, or you can go to planningnewsouthwales.gov.au and have a look at the plans for the Illawarra, Shoalhaven and Southern Highlands. Very interesting stuff. So more people and looking at more high-rises in the next 2 decades. It's coming up to 22 minutes to 10.
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0: Here is Pat Benatar getting you going on a coolish morning or across the coast of the Highlands. It's 18 minutes to 10. It's a very good morning to you. If you'd like to call, you can. 8000-1029. You can also email gday@2sd.com.au. And a very good morning to all of you that play for the Mossvale Magic and to all the supporters like Kev Campbell, who's over there. Kev Campbell Home Loans gives me all the information as far as the Mossvale basketball side is concerned. They're going well. They're on fire. The Mossvale Magic men's team took on the fifth-place Canberra Gunners on Saturday night. It happened at the Mossvale Basketball Stadium in the last round of the New South Wales Waratah State League basketball competition. Now, there's an example where council stuffed it up. The Mossvale Basketball Association has been working for a long, long time in regard to sport, improving their facilities and also the facilities around Lackey Park. And with one vote at a council meeting, all their good work was put to pay. And they decided to move everything to Mittagong. And now Mossvale is going to be one of the biggest sites in the next 20 years. Great, isn't it? Anyway, apart from that, Jordan Rolls, who plays for the Magic, he got in early, 3 straight pointers in the first 3 minutes, not bad, and put in another strong performance on the home court. And they defeated the Canberra Gunners 85-67, which is great. Now, that means the Magic qualify for the final series after finishing the regular season in first place on the New South Wales Waratah State League ladder. And the basketballers on the coast would know what all that's about. The top scorers of the Magic were Jordan Rolls, who's an American import. Good fella too. He continued the recent run of outstanding point scoring, 33 points, and he was supported by Ryan Ariel Armstrong with 16 points. Now, the Mossvale Magic League women's team took on the undefeated ladder leaders, the Canberra Nationals, in their final round match on Sunday afternoon, once again at the stadium. And they took it right up to them, but unfortunately went down 53-47 at three-quarter time. That's where they were. The Magic were unable to get on top of the Canberra side in the last quarter, and they were defeated 82-57 eventually. G'day to Ellie Stokes. And she scored 21 points. Grace Burke for the Magic Women scored 16 points. But the good news is that the Magic Men's Team and the Magic Youth League Women's Team have qualified for the New South Wales Waratah League Final Series. And it commences this coming weekend. And considering that the Mossvale Magic is one of the smaller country basketball associations, it's fantastic that they've been able to qualify for the men's Division 1 team and their youth league women's team for the New South Wales Waratah League finals. And that's been 3 years in a row. So, as I said, they're on fire. And we'll give you more details in regard to the game that's coming up at the stadium, and go along and support them because they're doing very well. It's coming up to a quarter. I'm tired out just talking about it, let alone playing it. It's coming up to a quarter to ten.
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3: 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It's worth keeping track of what you've bought, what you've sold, when you bought it, and how much for. 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

0: This is 2SD and there's Promises and Baby, It's You. We've got the news on the way at 10 o'clock today. And after the news at 10 o'clock, we're going to be looking at the southern area of the Shoalhaven. And it's all to do with proposed logging. It's got to do with proposed national parks. And there was a meeting that was held on Saturday in Ulla Dulla at the Dunn Law Centre, and quite a number of people turned up to discuss just what they felt as far as the National Park proposal is concerned, and logging jobs and what have you. And it's one of those things that needs a lot of discussion. But I'll be talking to someone that was there with a lot of other people that were talking about the Great Southern National Park proposal. And that'll be Councillor Brett Steele after 10 o'clock this morning. Mark Brosniak was there, the MLC, Shadow Fisheries and Farmers and Tudors Party member. Also Patricia White was there, and also from Agriculture, Jamie Vidler, depending on what side of the bridge you came from, was there as well. But I'll be talking to Brett Steele about what happened there on the weekend after 10 o'clock. And we'll talk to you on 8000 1029, or you can email gday@2sd.com.au. And plenty of other good stuff after the news at 10 o'clock today, right here at your local radio station. This is 2SD. It is so good to have you there.
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3: 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We're proud fans of our local teams, but the support shouldn't end at full time. Back your community clubs, sponsor a squad, buy a raffle ticket, show up and cheer like it's finals day. Because it's more than sport, it's connection, pride and champions built from the ground up. Community sport creates legends, both on the field and off. Let's play our part. Turn up, cheer loud, make it matter.
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6: 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Now.
7: Morning, I'm Britt Allen. The Acting Prime Minister has admitted evidence given at a Senate inquiry into proposed gambling advertising reforms yesterday is alarming, but it stopped short of promising to make the new laws any tougher. Sportsbet and Tabcorp are in the hot seat today, with both companies denying allegations they'd entice big bettors to spend more with offers of illicit drugs and alcohol. Behaviour described by Richard Miles as appalling.
8: You know, I found that evidence quite shocking. I want to make clear that from the government's point of view, we've done more in respect of problem gambling than any government has ever done.
7: Meantime, we're being warned of the dangers of placing bets with offshore market prediction platforms. ASIC Commissioner Alan Kirkland says although they may allow you to bid on the outcomes of local Australian events, they're not licensed as financial markets here, meaning local consumers aren't protected.
9: People shouldn't confuse a familiar topic with a safe investment. One of the real risks with prediction markets is that you may be betting against people who have more information than you do, and that can put ordinary consumers at a serious disadvantage.
7: More bird flu cases have been detected overnight near the SA-Vic border, while evidence is pointing towards local transmission of the virus in both silver gulls and greater crested terns. And the Salvation Army says there's an escalating housing crisis across the country. Figures from the Salvo show more than 122,000 Aussies are homeless, with almost 290,000 seeking help over the past year.
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7: Moving on to sport now, and the Blues have confirmed Matt King as their new State of Origin coach. After being an assistant for the last three series, he'll now take over the top job following Laurie Daly's decision to step down.
10: Had a front row seat the last couple of years with Laurie, 12 months before that with Michael Maguire, and I have a true understanding of what it means to lead this great state of ours, and I can't wait for that opportunity.
7: In AFL, Hawthorn's locked in coach Sam Mitchell for another few years as the side gears up for another finals campaign. He was already on board for 2027, but will now continue to lead until at least the end of the 2030 season. And the Devils have signed another big name with Nigel Lappin on board as the club's new head of development.
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